0: function in close coordination and deliver integrated outcomes. Highlighting the importance of citizen-centric governance, the Prime Minister said that the people of India must remain at the center of governance. He reminded that every decision and policy should be guided by interests and aspirations of the common citizen. Mr. Modi stressed that while India is making significant investments in infrastructure, equal priority must be given to developing indigenous technologies. The meeting was attended by Cabinet Secretary, secretaries of key ministries and departments, and senior officials from the Prime Minister's office. Aditya Pratap Singh, Akashvani News, Delhi.
1: The Lok Sabha will resume the discussion on the Public Examinations Prevention of Unfair Means Amendment Bill 2026 today. Union Minister Dr. Jitendra Singh moved the bill for consideration and passing in the House yesterday. The bill seeks to amend the Public Examinations Prevention of Unfair Means Act 2024. The legislation incorporates several significant provisions, including stringent penalties such as imprisonment for up to 10 years, fines of up to 10 crore rupees, and the seizure of the properties of convicted offenders. Moving the bill, Union Minister Dr. Jitendra Singh said the new legislation reaffirms the government's deep commitment to safeguard the welfare of the students and the youth of this country. He said at the same time it is also a reiteration of Prime Minister Narendra Modi's resolve not to allow anyone to compromise with the future of the youth of the country.
2: You must compliment Prime Minister Modi and this government. It has finished an unfinished task which you should have accomplished. In 2024, this bill was brought in to reassure the students that their future is safe. So we learned from the experience of the 2024 Act and the subsequent sequence of events, like any responsible government should do. And therefore, this amendment is being brought in to make the law more stringent, and to ensure speedy justice, so that the credibility of all these exams gets enhanced and gets reinstated.
1: BJP MP Bansuri Swaraj termed the legislation as a transformative step and said such legislation is a need of the hour to ensure fair and transparent examination.
3: In a democracy as complex as ours, in a democracy as large as ours, an examination is definitely the truest, most meritocratic ritual. Because this is one ritual where, under the same cloth, the son of a laborer and the daughter of a CEO sit down, answer the same set of questions, and get judged by the same yardstick.
1: Samajwadi Party MP Akhilesh Yadav expressed concern over the paper leak of various examinations. Mr. Yadav said that the NEET UG paper was leaked this year, despite the new Act Public Examinations Prevention of Unfair Means was made in 2024. Abhishek Banerjee of AITC, Labu Sri Krishna, Devaraya Yalu of the TDP, Dr. Srikant Shinde of the Shiv Sena supported the bill. The TDP MP also called for decentralized question paper setting committees. Dayanidhi Maran of the DMK asserted that the national eligibility cum entrance test NEET is the core issue, which is not uniform and is against students. Congress MP Priyanka Gandhi Vadra accused the government of failing to protect the interest of the students and weakening the education system.
4: This bill contains no concrete measures to prevent paper leaks. How will this build confidence among the country's youth? Merely forming new committees will not suffice, regardless of who heads them. The Radhakrishnan Committee too was formed to bring about systemic improvements, yet not a single one of its recommendations has been implemented to date.
1: The discussion remained inconclusive. The presiding officer, Sandhya Ray, adjourned the House to meet at 11 a.m. today. Delhi government has approved the Delhi Lakshmi Yojana, DLY, marking a significant step towards the economic empowerment and social security of women. Under the scheme, eligible women will receive financial assistance of 2,500 rupees every month. The scheme's guidelines were approved at the cabinet meeting chaired by Delhi Chief Minister Rekha Gupta. A provision of 5,110 crore rupees has been made for the scheme in the 2026-27 budget. The scheme aims to strengthen women economically while empowering them socially. Talking to media in New Delhi, Delhi CM Rekha Gupta said that the portal for the scheme will open on the 1st of August. The Chief Minister said the scheme will cover eligible women between 21 and 60 years of age whose family income is up to 2.50 lakh rupees per annum. This is Akashvani giving you the news. For quick news updates around the clock, follow us on X handle at AIR News Alert.

0: events. And for details of stories and more, log on to our website www.newsonair.gov.in and download News on AIR app. Bharatiya Janata Party will launch the nationwide Sri Guru Ravidas Maharaj Sam Rasta Sankalp Abhiyan today, coinciding with Guru Purnima, to mark the 650th birth anniversary year of Sant Shiromani Guru Ravidas Maharaj. We have more from a correspondent.
1: The campaign will be formally inaugurated at the birthplace of Sant Ravidas in Sir Govardhanpur, Varanasi today. Chief Minister Yogi Adityanath is scheduled to visit the birthplace of Sant Ravidas today evening, where he will pay obeisance and seek blessings. As part of the campaign, soil from the sacred birthplace of Sant Ravidas will be placed in 131 Kalash and sent to various parts of Uttar Pradesh and other states across the country. A Samrasta Sankalp Sabha will also be organized at the venue with a target of around 25,000 participants. The series of programs will continue until February 20th next year, coinciding with Maghi Purnima and the birth anniversary of Sant Ravidas. Sushil Chandra Tiwari, Akashwani News, Lucknow.
0: Prime Minister Narendra Modi's extended greetings on the occasion of Guru Purnima. In a social media post, Mr. Modi said that beyond imparting knowledge, a guru instills positive energy in the disciples, nurturing them with noble thoughts and virtuous values. In Keralam, yellow alert indicating isolated heavy rain has been issued in 7 of the 14 districts. We have more from a correspondent.
2: പത്തനംതിട്ട, കോട്ടയം, എറണാകുളം, കോഴിക്കോട്, വയനാട്, കണ്ണൂർ ആൻഡ് കാസർഗോഡ് ഡിസ്ട്രിക്ട്സ് ഇൻ കേരളം ആർ അണ്ടർ യെല്ലോ അലർട്ട് ടുഡേ ഇൻഡിക്കേറ്റിംഗ് ദ പോസിബിലിറ്റി ഓഫ് ഐസൊലേറ്റഡ് ഹെവി റെയിൻ. 10 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
0: The death toll in the brutal state crackdown in the Pakistan-occupied Jammu and Kashmir POJK has risen to 30 in the past 2 days, with many more injured. According to the local group Joint Awami Action Committee, JAAC, the Pakistani military fired on tens of thousands of peaceful protesters, killing 25 people on Monday and 5 more on Tuesday. The POJK is currently engulfed with a wave of protest against the Pakistani authorities since months. Meanwhile, Amnesty International has called for an independent and transparent investigation into reports of the use of lethal force against protesters in POJK by Pakistani forces, while urging Pakistani authorities to restore communication services and allow media and independent observers access to the region. We spoke to Pakistan watcher Om Prakash Das about the recent brutal crackdown by Pakistani forces in POJK.
3: The current count of fatal casualties are besides the hundreds reported in the last 2 months. The actual figures are expected to be very high, which is not coming out due to the complete communication blackout imposed by Pakistan in POJK. This has rightly been highlighted by the Amnesty International. Remember, Pakistan has a history of firing bullets on unarmed civilians.
0: The United States Central Command has said that Iran's Islamic Revolutionary Guard Corps, IRGC, forces launched multiple ballistic missiles last night in an attempt at surprise attack on U.S. forces based in the West Asia region. In reply, U.S. and Saudi Arabian forces carried out joint precision strikes against Iran-aligned groups in Iraq. We have a report.
4: The U.S. Central Command said that all Iranian missiles launched as part of IRGC's surprise attack were successfully intercepted, and the U.S. forces remain vigilant and at a high state of readiness. U.S. also claimed that over 30 IRGC-directed aerial drone attacks were made in the last 72 hours. The recent strikes in the West Asia region came hours after U.S. President Donald Trump met with Israeli Prime Minister Benjamin Netanyahu at the White House. The Israeli leader described the meeting as one of the best conversations they have had, citing close coordination on Iran and other security issues. With Chirag's report, Payal Sharma, Akashwani News, Delhi.
0: At the ongoing Commonwealth Games CWG 2026 in Glasgow, Gulveer Singh and Harjinder Kaur both added silver medal to India's tally. We have a report.
5: Gulveer Singh scripted history by becoming the first Indian athlete to win a medal in the men's 10,000-meter race event after claiming a silver. The reigning Asian champion finished behind Australia's Sky Robinson at the Scoutstown Stadium. Moreover, Harjinder Kaur also added a silver to India's medal tally in women's 69 kg.

0: Slam weightlifting event. The 29-year-old Indian weightlifter finished with a combined lift of 227 kg to secure India's 7th medal from 8 weightlifting events in Glasgow. Also, this was Harjinder's second consecutive CWG medal, as she had won bronze at Birmingham in 2022. With this, India's total medal count at the Glasgow Games rose to 12, including 2 gold, 7 silver and 3 bronze. Meanwhile, 4 Indian boxers have secured guaranteed bronze medals, which they will aim to convert into silver or gold when they will take it to the ring in the semi-finals. Lovlina Borgohain secured India's first guaranteed medal in women's 75kg event, while Preeti Pawar punched her way into the women's 54kg semi-finals. Priya Ghangas assured herself of at least a bronze by defeating Scotland's Nia Mitchell 4-1 in her women's 60kg quarter-final match. Jadumani Singh also stormed into the men's 55kg semi-finals to expand India's guaranteed boxing haul. Chirag Jha from Sports Desk.
1: And now for a look at today's newspapers, it's over to Subhadra Ramachandran.
2: Thank you, Abhishek. Prime Minister Narendra Modi becomes world's most followed leader on Instagram, notes the Pioneer. Government calls paper leak bill a milestone. Opposition asks why tear gas lathis used, writes the Tribune. Supreme Court moots independent probe into police action on students, headlines the Statesman. The Indian Express, in its editorial piece for Keigo Higashino, moral ambiguity was plot twist, writes that at a time when thrillers replace emotional depth with relentless pace, it was his exploration of what lies behind whodunits that made the 68-year-old Japanese writer, who died on Monday, a global phenomenon. Rath Yatra concludes with fervor in Odisha, states the Asian Aid. Zidane realizes his dream as he takes charge of France football team, reports the Pioneer. And finally, British authors dominate this year's Booker Prize long list, released on Tuesday and made up of 13 worldwide books written in English, a selection that rewards risk in great fiction writing, reports the Asian Age. And with that, it's back to you, Abhishek.
1: Thank you, Subhadra. And now, before we end the bulletin, the headlines once again. Prime Minister Narendra Modi calls for breaking horizontal and vertical silos within government to ensure close coordination, reviews future action agenda of ministries and departments. Lok Sabha to resume discussion on public examinations, prevention of unfair means amendment bill 2026 today. Delhi government approves Lakshmi Yojana to provide financial assistance of 2,500 rupees per month to every eligible woman. Death toll and brutal crackdown by Pakistani forces in POJK rises to 30 during past 2 days. Iran launches multiple ballistic missiles towards US forces in West Asia. US and Saudi forces carry out joint precision strikes against Iran-aligned groups in Iraq. And Gulveer Singh becomes the first Indian to win silver medal in the men's 10,000-meter race at the Commonwealth Games. And with that, we end the morning news. Have a nice day.

0: This is Akashvani, the news read by Subhadra Ramachandran. Prime Minister Narendra Modi chaired the second high-level meeting with secretaries to the government at his residence yesterday. During the meeting, the Prime Minister reviewed the future action agenda of ministries and departments dealing with finance and economy, commerce and industry, and technology sectors. The meeting focused on accelerating progress towards the goals of Viksit Bharat. The Lok Sabha will resume the discussion on the Public Examinations Prevention of Unfair Means Amendment Bill 2026 today. Union Minister Dr. Jitendra Singh moved the bill for consideration and passing in the House yesterday. The bill seeks to amend the Public Examinations Prevention of Unfair Means Act 2024. The legislation incorporates several significant provisions, including stringent penalties such as imprisonment for up to 10 years, fines of up to 10 crore rupees, and the seizure of the properties of convicted offenders. Moving the bill yesterday, Union Minister Dr. Jitendra Singh said the new legislation reaffirms the government's deep commitment to safeguard the welfare of the students and the youth of this country.
1: You must compliment Prime Minister Modi and this government. It has finished an unfinished task which you should have accomplished. In 2024, this bill was brought in to reassure the students that their future is safe. So we learned from the experience of the 2024 Act and the subsequent sequence of events, like any responsible government should do. And therefore, this amendment is being brought in to make the law more stringent, and to ensure speedy justice, so that the credibility of all these exams gets enhanced and gets reinstated.
0: Congress MP Priyanka Gandhi Vadra accused the government of failing to protect the interests of the students and weakening the education system.
2: This bill contains no concrete measures to prevent paper leaks. How will this build confidence among the country's youth? Merely forming new committees will not suffice, regardless of who heads them. The Radhakrishnan Committee too was formed to bring about systemic improvements, yet not a single one of its recommendations has been implemented to date.
0: International Tiger Day is being observed across the world today to raise awareness about tiger conservation, protect natural habitats and address the declining numbers of wild tigers. It was established in November 2010 during the St. Petersburg Tiger Summit in Russia. Union Forest and Environment Minister Bhupendra Yadav has said that India has shown remarkable success in tiger conservation. Mr. Yadav highlighted that with 75% of the world's tigers counting to 3,682 spread across 58 reserves, India remains the global leader in tiger conservation. He added that this encouraging data reflects the health of the Indian forests and focus on conservation. Guru Purnima, also known

0: The headlines. Death toll rises to 30 in brutal crackdown by Pakistani forces in POJK during the past 2 days. Iran launches multiple ballistic missiles towards US forces in West Asia. US and Saudi forces also carry out joint precision strikes against Iran-aligned groups in Iraq. US President Donald Trump holds separate meetings with Ukrainian President Volodymyr Zelensky and Israeli Prime Minister Benjamin Netanyahu at the White House. Kulveer Singh becomes first Indian to win silver medal in the men's 10,000-meter race at the Commonwealth Games. Harjinder Kaur also bags silver medal in the women's weightlifting event. And BCCI announces 15-member squad for upcoming two-match test series against Sri Lanka, beginning the 15th of next month. The death toll in the brutal state crackdown in the Pakistan-occupied Jammu and Kashmir POJK has risen to 30 in the past 2 days, with many more injured. According to the local group Joint Awami Action Committee, JAAC, the Pakistani military fired on tens of thousands of peaceful protesters, killing 25 people on Monday and 5 more on Tuesday. The POJK is currently engulfed with a wave of protest against the Pakistani authorities since months. Meanwhile, Amnesty International has called for an independent and transparent investigation into reports of the use of lethal force against protesters in POJK by Pakistani forces, while urging Pakistani authorities to restore communication services and allow media and independent observers access to the region. We spoke to Pakistan watcher Om Prakash Das about the recent brutal crackdown by Pakistani forces in POJK.
1: The current count of fatal casualties are besides the hundreds reported in the last 2 months. The actual figures are expected to be very high, which is not coming out due to the complete communication blackout imposed by Pakistan in POJK. This has rightly been highlighted by the Amnesty International. Remember, Pakistan has a history of firing bullets on unarmed civilians.
0: The United States Central Command has said that Iran's Islamic Revolutionary Guard Corps, IRGC, forces launched multiple ballistic missiles last night in an attempted surprise attack on U.S. forces based in the West Asia region. In reply, U.S. and Saudi Arabian forces carried out joint precision strikes against Iran-aligned groups in Iraq. We have a report.
2: The U.S. Central Command said that all Iranian missiles launched as part of IRGC's surprise attack were successfully intercepted and the U.S. forces remained vigilant and at a high rate of readiness. U.S. also claimed that over 30 IRGC-directed aerial drone attacks were made in the last 72 hours. In reply, the U.S. Central

0: Command and the Saudi Arabian Armed Forces conducted precision strikes in Iraq, alleging that Iran-aligned groups were directed by IRGC to attack U.S. forces and Saudi energy infrastructure. The recent strikes in the West Asia region came hours after U.S. President Donald Trump met with Israeli Prime Minister Benjamin Netanyahu at the White House. The Chirag's report, Payal Sharma, Akashvani News, Delhi.
1: President Donald Trump held separate meetings with Ukrainian President Volodymyr Zelensky and Israeli Prime Minister Benjamin Netanyahu at the White House yesterday. Both meetings took place behind closed doors in the Oval Office. We have more from a correspondent.
2: White House Press Secretary Caroline Leavitt, in a social media post, said President Trump has concluded his meetings with President Zelensky and Prime Minister Netanyahu, and both meetings were positive and productive. This was the first meeting of Netanyahu and Trump since they launched a joint war against Iran. Their meeting lasted nearly an hour, and White House and Prime Minister's office did not immediately offer more details. In a post on social media, Mr. Zelensky thanked Trump for the good meeting and the Republican administration's efforts to aid Kyiv in the long-running war, which began more than 4 years ago when Russia invaded Ukraine. Zelensky arrived in Washington seeking progress on sanctions against Russia, a drone agreement, Patriot air defense systems, and peace talk. He was also expected to meet lawmakers and address a gathering of the full Senate. Subhadra Ramachandran for World News.
1: This is Akashvani and you are listening to the World News. We bring you the top international news and updates from around the globe. International Tiger Day has been observed across the world today to raise awareness about tiger conservation, protect natural habitats, and address the declining number of wild tigers. It was established in November 2010 during the St. Petersburg Tiger Summit in Russia. Leaders from 13 tiger range countries, including India, adopted the ambitious 10-2 goal to double the global wild tiger population by 2022. In 2010, only about 3,200 wild tigers were estimated to remain globally. According to the recent global estimates, approximately 5,711 wild tigers remain worldwide, representing an increase of around 78%. India has emerged as a global leader in tiger conservation through science-based policies and strong institutional support. The country is now home to nearly 70% of the world's wild tigers. Technology-driven monitoring, effective governance, and community participation have strengthened conservation outcomes. India is also advancing global cooperation to secure the future of tigers and their habitats. At the ongoing Commonwealth Games CWG 2026 in Glasgow, Gulveer Singh and Harjinder Kaur both added silver medal to India's tally. We have a report.
3: Gulveer Singh scripted history by becoming the first Indian athlete to win a medal in the men's 10,000-meter race event after claiming a silver. The reigning Asian champion finished behind Australia's Kai Robinson at the Scoutstown Stadium. Moreover, Harjinder Kaur also added a silver to India's medal tally in women's 69-kilogram weightlifting event. The 29-year-old Indian weightlifter finished with a combined lift of 227 kg to secure India's 7th medal from 8 weightlifting events in Glasgow. Also, this was Harjinder's second consecutive CWG medal, as she had won bronze at Birmingham in 2022. With this, India's total medal count at the Glasgow Games rose to 12, including 2 gold, 7 silver and 3 bronze. Meanwhile, 4 Indian boxers have secured guaranteed bronze medals, which they will aim to convert into silver or gold when they will take it to the ring in the semi-finals. Lovlina Borgohain secured India's first guaranteed medal in women's 75-kilogram event, while Preeti Pawar punched her way into the women's 54-kilogram semi-finals. Priya Ghangas assured herself of at least a bronze by defeating Scotland's Nia Mitchell 4-1 in her women's 60-kilogram quarterfinal match. Jadumani Singh also stormed into the men's 55-kilogram semi-finals to expand India's guaranteed boxing haul. Chirag Jha from Sports Desk.
1: President Draupadi Murmu has congratulated Gulveer Singh on winning the silver medal in the men's 10,000 meters race and Harjinder Kaur on winning the silver medal in the women's 69-kilogram weightlifting event at the Glasgow Commonwealth Games 2026. The president said Gulveer Singh's remarkable performance has earned India its first ever Commonwealth Games medal in the men's 10,000 meters event. She said the nation is proud of his achievement and wished him many more laurels in the future. President Murmu said Harjinder Kaur's spirited performance has made the nation proud. President Murmu also wished her continued success and further achievements in the future.

The Board of Control for Cricket in India, BCCI, yesterday announced a 15-member squad for the upcoming two-match test series against Sri Lanka, beginning the 15th of next month. Led by Shubman Gill and KL Rahul as vice-captain, the Indian team will return to white jersey in the ongoing ICC World Test Championship cycle for the first time since their 2-0 loss at the hands of South Africa at home last year. The selection committee has said that Sai Sudarshan and Jasprit Bumrah's availability will be subject to fitness clearance from the BCCI Centre of Excellence, while Washington Sundar will not be available for selection for the first test. Right-arm off-spin all-rounder Saransh Jain has received a maiden call to the test squad, and season all-rounder Ravindra Jadeja also has made a return. And now, before we close, here are the highlights of the bulletin. Death toll rises to 30 in brutal crackdown by Pakistani forces in POJK during the past 2 days. Iran launches multiple ballistic missiles towards US forces in West Asia. US and Saudi forces also carry out joint precision strikes against Iran-aligned groups in Iraq. US President Donald Trump holds separate meetings with Ukrainian President Volodymyr Zelensky and Israeli Prime Minister Benjamin Netanyahu at the White House. Gulveer Singh becomes first Indian to win silver medal in the men's 10,000-meter race at the Commonwealth Games. Harjinder Kaur also bags silver medal in the women's weightlifting event. And BCCI announces 15-member squad for upcoming two-match test series against Sri Lanka beginning the 15th of next month. And that is the end of this World News Bulletin.

Good morning, Kolkata. The clock reminds 30 minutes and 56 seconds past 10. Signing in, this is Raji Shimshad. And yes, you are tuned to 100.1 FM Gold, Akashwani, Kolkata. And better make no fuss, as this is your show, Morning Buzz. Morning Buzz not only plays beautiful songs, but also gives you morning energy, excitement and positive vibes to start a new day in a fresh, fresh way. Today is 29th of July. Today is a very special day. Special in the sense that a very special personality is celebrating his birthday. Yes, today is the birth anniversary of J.R.D. Tata. Jahangir Ratanji Dadabhai Tata, born on 29 July, was a French-born Indian industrialist and aviator who was the chairman of Tata Sons and Tata Group from 1938 to 1991. Born into the Tata family, he was the son of noted businessman Ratanji Dadabhai Tata and his French wife Suzanne R.D. Tata. He is best known for being the founder of several industries under the Tata Group, including Tata Consultancy Services, Tata Motors, Tata Industries, Tata Salt, Voltas and Tata Airlines. In 1982, he was awarded the French Legion of Honor, and in 1955 and 1992, he received two of India's highest civilian awards. Yes, the Padma Vibhushan and the Bharat Ratna. These honors were bestowed on him for his contributions to Indian industry. Right you are, we'll talk elaborately and you enjoy your breakfast with music coming up in a row. Right away comes the first track by Don McLean saying happy birthday to the person.

That was Don McLean with the track The Birthday Song at your show, Morning Buzz. Yes, Morning Buzz is the breakfast time show that imparts tips, ideas, suggestions and share information beneficial for your health and life. And right now, sharing information about Jahangir Tataji Dadabhai Tata. Yes, JRD's father was the first cousin of Jamshedji Tata, a pioneer industrialist in India. He had one elder sister, Celia, a younger sister, Radhabe, and two younger brothers, Dharab and Jamshed, called Jimmy. Tata, his sister Celia, was married to Dishon Mackenzie Pettit, the third baronet of Pettit's.

However, as a citizen of France, J.R.D. had to enlist in the French army for at least a year. In between grammar school and his time in the army, he spent a brief spell at home in Bombay. After joining the French army, he was posted into a regiment of Sipahis. Upon discovering Tata could not only read and write French and English, but could type as well, a colonel had him assigned as a secretary in his office. After his time in the French army, Tata planned to return to Cambridge and complete his studies, but his father decided to bring him back to India and he joined the Tata Company.

That was George Michael with a beautiful number, Father Figure at Your Show. Morning Buzz only on 1.1 FM Gold, where we are celebrating, observing the birthday of J.R.D. Tara. In 1929, Tata renounced his French citizenship and became an Indian citizen. In 1930, Tata married Thelma Vikaji, the niece of Jack Vikaji, a colorful lawyer whom he hired to defend him on a charge of driving his Bugatti too fast along Bombay's main promenade, Marine Drive. Previously had been engaged to Dinbai Mehta, the future mother of the Economist editor Shapur Karighat. While he was born to a Parsi father and his French mother, converted to Zoroastrianism, J.R.D. was agnostic. He found some Parsi religious customs like their funeral rites and their exclusiveness irksome. He adhered to the three basic tenets of Zoroastrianism, which were good thoughts, good words and good deeds, but he did not profess belief or disbelief in God.

Being one of the last of the great patriarchs of Indian industry contributed no doubt to the moulding of his legend. But to call JRD an industrialist is akin to saying Mahatma Gandhi was a freedom fighter. He considered his leadership of the Tata Group and his dedication to the cause of India as complementary, and he thought to the two undertakings a rare dignity and sense of purpose. It is said of JRD that he spoke French better than English and both better than any Indian language. That did not preclude him from forging a special bond with Indians of all ages and backgrounds. Kalpana Chawla, the Indian-born astronaut who perished in the Columbia space shuttle disaster, cited JRD as his pioneering airmail flights as her inspiration for taking up aeronautics. He touched the lives of countless others, rich and poor, manager and worker, as he became the embodiment of the principles and philosophy of the House of Tata.

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Morning Buzz with me, Shimshad. That was Happy Pace by Beyoncé Knowles, and that was Top Man by Blur. It is a measure of the man and the life he lived that long before his demise on 29th November 1993. Jahangir Ratanji Dadabhai Tata came to represent an exalted idea of Indianness, progressive, benevolent, ethical and compassionate. It did not really matter that the country itself failed this utopian test. JRD, as he was known to commoner and king, had by then transcended the frailties of his milieu. The evolution from a thoughtful, if itself indulgent, young man to a pan-Indian icon, revered even by those who knew little about business, contains the essence of the JRD story. So let's salute this man, yes, JRD. And the clock reminds 55 minutes and 58 seconds past 10, almost time for me to wind up the show, to meet again sharp at 12:10 here on 101.1 FM Gold with your show, Golden Melodies. Well, enjoy the last track, Hero by Mariah Carey. This is Shamshad signing off.

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1: This is Akashvani, the news read by Abhishek Mukhopadhyay. Prime Minister Narendra Modi chaired the second high-level meeting with secretaries to the government at his residence yesterday. During the meeting, the Prime Minister reviewed the future action agenda of ministries and departments dealing with finance and economy, commerce and industry, and technology sectors. The meeting focused on accelerating progress towards the goals of Viksit Bharat. The Lok Sabha will resume the discussion on the Public Examinations Prevention of Unfair Means Amendment Bill 2026 today. Union Minister Dr. Jitendra Singh moved the bill for consideration and passing in the House yesterday. The bill seeks to amend the Public Examinations Prevention of Unfair Means Act 2024. The legislation incorporates several significant provisions, including stringent penalties such as imprisonment for up to 10 years, fines of up to 10 crore rupees, and the seizure of the properties of convicted offenders. Moving the bill yesterday, Union Minister Dr. Jitendra Singh said the new legislation reaffirms the government's deep commitment to safeguard the welfare of students and the youth of this country.
2: You must compliment Prime Minister Modi and this government. It has finished an unfinished task which you should have accomplished. In 2024, this bill was brought in to reassure the students that their future is safe. So we learned from the experience of the 2024 Act and the subsequent sequence of events, like any responsible government should do. And therefore, this amendment is being brought in to make the law more stringent, and to ensure speedy justice, so that the credibility of all these exams gets enhanced and gets reinstated.
1: The central government on Tuesday informed the Lok Sabha that projects worth 154.57 crore have been approved for Jammu and Kashmir under the Pradhan Mantri Matsya Sampada Yojana PMMSY to strengthen fisheries infrastructure, boost fish production and improve the livelihoods of fishermen. Replying to a question raised by Muhammad Hamdullah Sayed, Union Minister for Fisheries, Animal Husbandry and Dairy, Rajiv Ranjan Singh, alias Lallan Singh, said the Department of Fisheries has approved projects worth 1032.66 crore across Union Territories under PMMSY with a central share of rupees 844.37 crore. The minister informed the House that Jammu and Kashmir has been sanctioned projects worth 154.57 crore rupees, including a central share of 81.43 crore rupees. So far, 79.61 crore rupees has been released, of which 63.44 crore rupees has been utilized. The death toll in the brutal state crackdown in the Pakistan-occupied Jammu and Kashmir POJK has risen to 30 in the past 2 days, with many more injured. According to the local group Joint Awami Action Committee, JAAC, the Pakistani military fired on tens of thousands of peaceful protesters, killing 25 people on Monday and 5 more on Tuesday. The POJK is currently engulfed with a wave of protest against the Pakistani authorities since months. Meanwhile, Amnesty International has called for an independent and transparent investigation into reports of the use of lethal force against protesters in POJK by Pakistani forces, while urging Pakistani authorities to restore communication services and allow media and independent observers access to the region. Guru Purnima, also known as Vyas Purnima, has been celebrated today. The festival is dedicated to spiritual and

academic teachers. On the occasion, people remember and pay their gratitude to the gurus who guide and shape their lives with their wisdom and blessings. Prime Minister Narendra Modi and Union Home Minister Amit Shah extended the greetings on the day. At the ongoing Commonwealth Games CWG 2026 in Glasgow, Gulveer Singh scripted history by becoming the first Indian athlete to win a medal in the men's 10,000-meter race event after claiming a silver. Moreover, Harjinder Kaur also added a silver to India's medal tally in the women's 69-kilogram weightlifting event. With this, India's total medal count at the Glasgow Games rose to 12, including 2 gold, 7 silver and 3 bronze. Vice President C.P. Radhakrishnan has congratulated Harjinder Kaur on winning the silver medal in the women's 69-kilogram weightlifting event and Gulveer Singh on securing the silver medal in the men's 10,000-meter race at the Glasgow Commonwealth Games 2026. And that is the end of this news bulletin.

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1: 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Lok Sabha Speaker Om Birla alleged that some opposition members are deliberately disrupting the question hour, which is not appropriate. He added that obstructing the proceedings of the House in a planned manner is not in accordance with parliamentary traditions. The Rajya Sabha was also adjourned till 12 noon over the same issue. When the House assembled at 11 a.m., several union ministers laid the paper on the table of the House. Meanwhile, Parliamentary Affairs Minister Kiran Rijiju today alleged that Congress members did not speak on the provisions of the Public Examinations Prevention of Unfair Means Amendment Bill 2026 during the debate and raised unrelated political issues.
2: Rahul Gandhi is using all kind of undemocratic languages which is not in the setting for correct discourse in parliamentary democracy. One must use civilized and soft language. We may differ with each other, but the way Rahul ji is using this demeaning kind of languages which is not good for democracy, which is not good for our country.
1: The proceedings of the Lok Sabha has resumed now and Rajya Sabha is adjourned till 2 p.m. Prime Minister Narendra Modi chaired the second high-level meeting with secretaries to the government at his residence. During the meeting, the Prime Minister reviewed the future action agenda of ministries and departments dealing with finance and economy, commerce and industry, and technology sectors. The meeting focused on accelerating progress towards the goals of Viksit Bharat. During the meeting, Mr. Modi called for a strong focus on team building across ministries and departments, urging officers to work with a shared sense of purpose. He emphasized the need to break both horizontal and vertical silos within the government so that departments function in close coordination and deliver integrated outcomes. India's total exports reached a record $863.1 billion in the financial year 2025-26. The government informed the parliament yesterday that the surge is driven by strong growth in both merchandise and services exports and supported by expanding market access under the country's free trade agreements. According to the Ministry of Commerce and Industry, merchandise exports stood at $441.8 billion, while services exports reached $421.3 billion. The Bharatiya Janata Party will launch the nationwide Sri Guru Ravidas Maharaj Samrastha Sankalp Abhiyan today, coinciding with Guru Purnima, to mark the 650th birth anniversary year of Sant Shiromani Guru Ravidas Maharaj. The campaign will be formally inaugurated at the birthplace of Sant Ravidas in Sir Govardhanpur, Varanasi today. Prime Minister Narendra Modi has extended greetings on the occasion of Guru Purnima. In a social media post, Modi said that beyond imparting knowledge, a guru instills positive energy in their disciples, nurturing them with noble thoughts and virtuous values. In Assam, the official flood death toll has risen to 75, with 7 more deaths reported yesterday from Sibusagar district alone. The flood situation in the affected districts of Upper Assam is gradually returning to normal, with floodwaters receding from most areas. Essential services, including electricity, have been restored in a majority of the flood-affected localities. Chief Minister Dr. Hemanta Biswa Sarma has announced an ex gratia of 4 lakh rupees for families of persons who lost their lives and flood-related incidents without the requirement of a post-mortem examination. International Tiger Day is being observed across the world today to raise awareness about tiger conservation, protect natural habitats, and address the declining number of wild tigers. Prime Minister Narendra Modi has extended his greetings, saying, "India is home to 70% of the global tiger population." 13 people were killed following a powerful earthquake that struck the Kumamoto area in southwestern Japan yesterday. Power cuts, damaged transport and intense heat are complicating relief efforts for thousands in shelters. Benchmark domestic equity indices were trading around 1% higher in the forenoon session today. The Sensex surged 849 points to 77,615, while Nifty rose 248 points to 24,233 when reports last came in. And that is the end of this news bulletin.

Good afternoon, Kolkata. Welcome back one more time to 100.1 FM Gold, Akashwani, Kolkata. Signing in once again, this is Rajay Shimshad. And yes, you're tuned to your show, Golden Melodies. Today is 29th of July. Today is an emotional and sentimental day. Emotional and sentimental day in the sense that today is the birth anniversary, death anniversary of Aruna Asaf Ali. Aruna Asaf Ali, born on July 16, 1909, was an Indian educator, political activist and publisher. An active participant in the Indian independence movement, she is widely remembered for hoisting the Indian national flag at the Gwalior Tank Maidan, Bombay during the Quit India movement in 1942. Post-independence, she remained active in politics, becoming Delhi's first mayor. She was a recipient of the Bharat Ratna, India's highest civilian honor, in 1997. We'll talk elaborately about her, but after a track. Let's pay tribute to her with the track Candle in the Wind by Elton John.

If you talk about the contribution of Aruna Asafali to the Indian independence movement, then Aruna Asafali had a major role in the Indian independence movement. She became a member of Indian National Congress after marrying Asafali and participated in public processions during the Salt Satyagraha. She was arrested at the age of 21 on the charge that she was a vagrant and hence not released in 1931 under the Gandhian-Irwin Pact, which stipulated the release of all political prisoners. And the women co-prisoners refused to leave the premises unless she was released and gave in only after Mahatma Gandhi intervened. A public agitation secured her release. In 1932, she was held prisoner at the Tihar jail, where she protested the indifferent treatment of political prisoners by launching a hunger strike. Her efforts improved conditions in the Tihar jail, but she was moved to Ambala and subjected to solitary confinement. She was politically not very active after her release, but at the end of 1942, she took part in the underground movement.

Fitting out that was The Living Years by Mike and the Mechanics at your show, Golden Melodies, only on FM Gold. On 8 August 1942, the All India Congress Committee passed the Quit India Resolution at the Bombay Session. The government responded by arresting the major leaders and all members of the Congress Working Committee and thus tried to preempt the movement from success. Young Aruna Asaf Ali presided over the remainder of the session on 9th August and hoisted the Congress flag at the Gwalior Tank Maidan. This marked the commencement of the movement. The police fired upon the assembly at the session. Aruna was dubbed as the queen of the 1942 movement for her bravery in the face of danger and was called Grand Old Lady of the Independence Movement in her later years. Despite the absence of direct leadership, spontaneous protests and demonstrations were held all over the country as an expression of the desire of India's youth to achieve independence. An arrest warrant was issued in her name, but she went underground to evade the arrest and started an underground movement in the year 1942. Her property was seized and sold. In the meanwhile, she also edited Inqilab, a monthly magazine of the Congress Party, along with Ram Manohar Lohia. In a 1944 issue, she exhorted the youth to action by asking them to forget futile discussions about violence and non-violence and join the revolution. Leaders such as Jayaprakash Narayan and Aruna Asaf Ali were described as the political children of Gandhi but recent students of Karl Marx. The government announced a reward of 5,000 rupees for her capture.

That was Olivia Newton-John with the track Loving Arms at Your Show, Golden Melodies. Aruna Safeli fell ill and was for a period hiding in Dr. Joshi's hospital in Karol Bagh in Delhi. Mahatma Gandhi sent her a handwritten note to her to come out of hiding.

And surrender herself as her mission was accomplished and as she could utilize the reward amount for the Harijan cause. However, she came out of hiding only after the warrant against her was withdrawn in 1946. She treasured the note from the Mahatma and it adorned her drawing room. However, she also faced criticism from Gandhi for her support of the Royal Indian Navy mutiny as a movement she saw as the single greatest unifying factor of Hindus and Muslims at a time that was the peak of the movement for Pakistan. She was a member of the Congress Socialist Party, a caucus within the Congress Party for activists with socialist leanings. Delusioned with the progress of the Congress Party on socialism, she joined a new party, Socialist Party, in 1948. She, however, led that party along with Ede Datta Narayan and they visited Moscow along with Rajni Pamdat. Both of them joined the Communist Party of India in the early 1950s. On the personal front, she was bereaved when Asaf Ali died in 1953.

That was Guilty, That Was Blue, and this is your show, Golden Melodies. This is Shimshad. In 1954, she helped form the National Federation of Indian Women, the women's wing of CPI, but led the party in 1956 following Nikita Khrushchev's disowning of Stalin. In 1958, Aruna Zafali was elected the first mayor of Delhi. She was closely associated with social activists and secularists of her era like Krishna Menon, Vimla Kapoor, Guru Radhakishan, Prem Sagar Gupta, Rajni Pamjoti, Salla Sharma and Subhadra Joshi for social welfare and development in Delhi. In December 1960, she was part of a delegation that met with then Home Minister of India, Pandit Pant, in New Delhi, urging the Indian government to take action for the freedom of Goa. Others in the delegation were Eclecto D'Souza, Irene Heredia, Vishwanath Lavande, Lombard Massansaras, George Vaz, and Bertha Braganza.

You have lent your ears to the track Touched by none other than Ricky Martin. Aruna Safali and Narayana started Link Publishing House and published a daily newspaper, Patriot, and a weekly Link the same year. The publications became prestigious due to the patronage of leaders such as Jawaharlal Nehru, Krishna Menon and Biju Patnaik. Later, she moved out of the publishing house due to internal politics, stunned by greed taking over the creed of her comrades. Despite reservations about the emergency, she remained close to Indira Gandhi and Rajiv Gandhi.

0: touch the soul of heaven.
1: That was Michael Bolton with the track Soul of My Soul, and this is perhaps the last track on today's edition of Golden Melodies. This is Celine Dion with the track Prayer.
2: Beauty, can you hear?
1: Aruna Safali wrote a book called Ideas of a Nation, which was later also published by Penguin in the Words of Freedom series to commemorate the 60th anniversary of India's independence.
2: From your heart, since
1: she died in New Delhi on 29 July 1996, aged 87.
2: Loneliness journey.
1: That was all about Aruna Safali in brief, in a nutshell. Well, the clock reminds for the 6 minutes and 28 seconds past 12, almost time for me to wind up the show. To meet again sharp at 1:02 on FM Rainbow with your show, Rainbow Rhythm.
2: So
1: while you enjoy the last track, this is Shamshad signing off.

Good afternoon. This is Akashvani. I am Anuja Kumar with the Midday News. The headlines. Lok Sabha continues discussion on public examinations prevention of unfair means amendment bill 2026. Government says bill aims to strengthen students' confidence in examination system. Home Minister Amit Shah reviews flood relief efforts in Assam, says centre to provide all help to Assam during difficult time. India strongly condemns recent attacks on several maritime vessels in Strait of Hormuz,

0: says commerce through international waterways must be restored. Death toll reaches 40 in Pakistan-occupied Jammu and Kashmir following brutal crackdown by Pakistani forces. And International Tiger Day 2026 being observed today, India leads the world in tiger conservation efforts with nearly 70% global tiger population. And now the news in detail. The Lok Sabha continued discussion on the Public Examinations Prevention of Unfair Means Amendment Bill 2026 for consideration and passing. The bill seeks to amend the Public Examinations Prevention of Unfair Means Act 2024. Participating in the discussion, Leader of Opposition in the Lok Sabha, Rahul Gandhi, said the education system in the country has now become very expensive. He alleged the money spent on conducting NEET UG examination is more than the education budget of the country. Mr. Gandhi said that the students' protest on the NEET issue was not violence or hatred, but a deep expression of the youth, and all political parties must respect this expression. Parliamentary Affairs Minister Kiran Rijiju strongly objected to the remarks of Rahul Gandhi against the Union Home Minister Amit Shah. Mr. Rijiju demanded that Mr. Gandhi should apologize in the House for his remarks. The discussion is underway.
1: कौन सा ऑर्डर है वो ऑर्डर पे आप निकाल के बताइए आपने कहा होम मिनिस्टर ने ऑर्डर दिया है फायरिंग के लिए आप वो ऑर्डर का कॉपी निकालिए आप बताइए किसने आपको बताया कौन सा ऑर्डर नंबर किस व्यक्ति को कहा है कौन सा अधिकारी आप कॉपी निकाल करके सदन में रखिए ऐसा नहीं हो सकता है चर्चा ऐसा नहीं हो सकता है कुछ भी मन में चाहेगा बोल करके आप भाग जाइए हेडलाइन बतौरने के लिए ऐसा नहीं हो सकता ये भारत का संसद है
0: Meanwhile, the Lok Sabha is adjourned till 2:30. Earlier, JDU MP Dileshwar Kamath expressed gratitude to Prime Minister Narendra Modi for bringing the bill in the Parliament, stating that it will ensure a brighter future for students while enhancing transparency in the education system. Opposing the bill, N.K. Premachandran of RSP said that the bill is inadequate to achieve the purpose stated in the bill. He alleged that the changes brought in the proposed bill are merely cosmetic. Minister of State for Personnel, Public Grievances and Pensions, Dr. Jitendra Singh had moved the bill in the House yesterday. Meanwhile, Rajya Sabha has been adjourned till 2 p.m. following opposition uproar over alleged police action during students' protest over the NEET issue. Responding to the issue, Leader of the House, J.P. Nadda, said it was a routine law and order matter, adding that the police take appropriate action whenever any student engages in activism and takes the law into their own hands. Parliamentary Affairs Minister Kiran Rijiju today alleged that Congress members did not speak on the provisions of the Public Examinations Prevention of Unfair Means Amendment Bill 2026 during the debate and raised unrelated political issues. He said the amendment has been introduced in response to concerns and demands of the students and asserted that the Prime Minister's decision to bring the bill has strengthened students' confidence in the examination system.
2: Rahul Gandhi is using all kind of undemocratic languages which is not in the setting for correct discourse in parliamentary democracy. One must use civilized and soft language. We may differ with each other, but the way Rahul ji is using this demeaning kind of languages which is not good for democracy, which is not good for our country.
0: Several BJP MPs, including from Jharkhand, today staged a protest at Parliament premises over alleged paper leak of the Jharkhand Public Service Commission examination, demanding a CBI inquiry into the case and the resignation of Jharkhand Chief Minister Hemant Soren. Meanwhile, Union Minister and BJP leader Sanjay Seth also demanded a CBI probe into the matter. Speaking to Akashwani News outside the Parliament House, Mr. Seth said the Congress should seek the resignation of Jharkhand Chief Minister Hemant Soren and withdraw its support from the JMM-led state government.
3: और जिस तरह जेपीएससी घोटाला हुआ,
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0: इजाज कराओ।
1: The Lok Sabha has extended the tenure of the Joint Parliamentary Committee examining the legislation related to One Nation, One Election up to the first day of the last week of the Winter Session 2026 of the Parliament. The Chairman of the Committee, BJP MP P.P. Chaudhary, moved the motion to extend the tenure of the Joint Committee on the Constitution, 129th Amendment Bill 2024 and the Union Territories Laws Amendment Bill 2024. The bill seeks to introduce simultaneous polls to the Lok Sabha and the state legislative assemblies. The motion was adopted by voice vote in the House. Minister of State for Home Nityanand Rai today introduced the Registration of Births and Deaths Amendment Bill 2026 in Lok Sabha. The bill aims to amend the Registration of Births and Deaths Act 1969. The bill provides that if a birth or death is reported to the registrar after more than 1 year, but within 2 years after its occurrence, it may be registered only with the approval of the district magistrate, subdivisional magistrate, or an executive magistrate authorized by the district magistrate following verification of the authenticity of the birth or death. Bharatiya Janata Party will launch the nationwide Sri Guru Ravidas Maharaj Samrastha Sankalp Abhiyan today, coinciding with Guru Purnima to mark the 650th birth anniversary year of Sant Shiromani Guru Ravidas Maharaj. More from our correspondent.
2: The campaign will be formally inaugurated at the birthplace of Sant Ravidas in Sir Govardhanpur, Varanasi today. Chief Minister Yogi Adityanath is scheduled to visit the birthplace of Sant Ravidas today evening, where he will pay obeisance and seek blessings. As part of the campaign, soil from the sacred birthplace of Sant Ravidas will be placed in 131 Kalash and sent to various parts of Uttar Pradesh and other states across the country. A Samrastha Sankalp Sabha will also be organized at the venue with a target of around 25,000 participants. The series of programs will continue until February 20th next year, coinciding with Maghi Purnima and the birth anniversary of Sant Ravidas. Sushil Chandra Tiwari, Akashvani News, Lucknow.
1: The Supreme Court today closed a criminal case against former Prime Minister Manmohan Singh in a coal block allocation case while setting aside a summoning order passed against him. A bench comprising Chief Justice Surya Kant and Justices Joy Mallya Bagchi and V. Mohana accepted the CBI's closure report, giving a clean chit to the former PM and others. This is Akashwani giving you the news. For quick news updates round the clock, follow us on our X handle at AIR News Alerts. And for details of these stories and more, log on to our website www.newsonair.gov.in and download the News on AIR app. Union Home Minister Amit Shah spoke with Assam Chief Minister Dr. Himanta Biswa Sarma and reviewed the ongoing relief efforts in the wake of the devastating floods in Upper Assam. In a social media post, Dr. Sarma said, Mr. Shah inquired about the situation on the ground and assured that the Government of India would continue to provide all necessary assistance for relief, restoration and rebuilding in the flood-affected areas. The Chief Minister added that the Union Home Minister reiterated that all agencies and resources of the central government are at the disposal of the people of Assam during this difficult time. More from our correspondent.
3: In Assam, the relief and rehabilitation efforts are continuing on a war footing in the worst flood-affected districts of Sivasagar, Golaghat, Soraideo and Jorhat. With the situations gradually returning to normal, floodwaters have receded from most affected localities, although some areas remain inundated. The Assam government has announced a series of relief and rehabilitation measures for people affected by the recent floods, including ex gratia assistance to the next of kin of those who have lost their lives, financial support for affected families, and educational assistance for students. The state government will begin the assessment of damages on the 3rd of August. Rakesh Tole, Akashwani News, Guwahati.
1: Odisha continues to grapple with a rapidly escalating flood emergency as swollen rivers inundate vast stretches, displacing thousands and disrupting normal life across several districts. Our correspondent reports that the flood situation remains critical, with more than 2 lakh people affected and authorities on high alert.
0: The flood situation in Odisha has assumed alarming proportions, claiming at least 4 lives and affecting over 2 lakh people across 6 districts. According to the Special Relief Commissioner of Odisha, more than 2,03,000 people in 748 villages have been impacted, while nearly 28,000 residents have been evacuated to safer locations. Jajpur, Bhadrak, Baleswar and Keunjhar are among the most affected districts. In Bhadrak, several villages in Dhamnagar and Bhandari Pokhari blocks remain

0: The merge while road connectivity between Jajpur and Dhamnagar has been snapped. 17 teams of NDRF and ODRAF have been deployed for rescue and relief operations. Prakash Das for Akashvani News, Bhubaneswar.
1: The India Meteorological Department or IMD has forecast very heavy rainfall with isolated extremely heavy rainfall over Chhattisgarh, East Madhya Pradesh and Vidarbh for the day. The IMD has said that Arunachal Pradesh, Assam, Meghalaya, Delhi, Konkan, Goa, Kerala and Mahe may experience heavy rainfall till tomorrow. India has strongly condemned recent attacks on several maritime vessels in the Strait of Hormuz, saying targeting of commercial shipping and civilian infrastructure in the region must end. Permanent representative of India to the United Nations, Parvata Naini Harish, said after a brief pause in the ongoing conflict in the region, there has been a worrying resumption of attacks and escalation of hostilities. He said that free and unimpeded navigation and commerce through the international waterways must be restored.
2: Middle East, which is West Asia, is a region of immense importance to India. Our stakes in the security and stability of the region are high. India's trade and energy supply chains are strongly linked to this region. With bilateral annual trade of around $180 billion, accumulated foreign direct investment of over $31 billion and remittances of more than $52 billion from GCC alone,
1: At least 40 people were killed and dozens injured in Pakistan-occupied Jammu and Kashmir, POJK, over the last 2 days during a brutal crackdown by Pakistani forces amid escalating unrest in the region. Citing reports, the United Kashmir People's National Party on Wednesday alleged that around 40 civilians were killed while several others were injured and arbitrarily arrested between 27th and 28th of July in Rawalkot, Mirpur and other areas of the occupied territory. International Tiger Day is being observed across the world today to raise awareness about tiger conservation, protect natural habitats and address the declining numbers of wild tigers. Prime Minister Narendra Modi has extended his greetings saying India is home to 70% of the global tiger population. He noted that India's tiger conservation efforts are inspired by the nation's centuries-old culture of living in harmony with nature and powered by the collective will of the people. Addressing an event in New Delhi, Minister of Environment, Forest and Climate Change Bhupendra Yadav today said that tiger conservation is not merely about protecting one species but about safeguarding the entire ecological system and preserving India's compassionate relationship with nature.
3: India has made significant strides in conservation under Prime Minister Narendra Modi's leadership. The tiger population has increased from 2,226 to over 3,600. Tiger reserves have expanded from 47 to 58 and elephant reserves have also gone up from 28 to 32. Underscoring the country's growing commitment to water conservation, designated Ramsar sites have also grown from 26 to 100.
4: Designated Ramsar sites ki sankhya 26 thi, jo badhkar ke ab 100 ho gayi.
1: During the event, he also launched eco-tourism web portal developed by the National Tiger Conservation Authority. And now, before we end the bulletin, the headlines once again. Lok Sabha continues discussion on Public Examinations Prevention of Unfair Means Amendment Bill 2026. Government says bill aims to strengthen students' confidence in examination system. Home Minister Amit Shah reviews flood relief efforts in Assam, says centre to provide all help to Assam during difficult time. India strongly condemns recent attacks on several maritime vessels in Strait of Hormuz, says commerce through international waterways must be restored. Death toll reaches 40 in Pakistan-occupied Jammu and Kashmir following brutal crackdown by Pakistani forces. And International Tiger Day 2026 being observed today, India leads the world in tiger conservation efforts with nearly 70% global tiger population. And with that, we end the midday news.
5: नमस्कार आकाशवाणी से दोपहर समाचार के साथ मैं प्रियंका अरोड़ा। मुख्य समाचार लोकसभा में आज लोक परीक्षा अनुचित साधन निवारण संशोधन विधेयक 2026 पर फिर चर्चा सरकार ने कहा विधेयक का उद्देश्य परीक्षा 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

This is Akashvani, the news read by Anuja Kumar. The Lok Sabha today resumed discussion on the Public Examinations Prevention of Unfair Means Amendment Bill 2026 for consideration and passing. When the House reassembled after the first adjournment at 12 noon, the House took up the bill for further discussion. The bill seeks to amend the Public Examinations Prevention of Unfair Means Act 2024. The legislation incorporates several significant provisions, including stringent penalties such as imprisonment for up to 10 years, fines of up to 10 crore rupees, and the seizure of the properties of convicted offenders. To ensure expeditious disposal of cases, the legislation mandates that every state government and union territory administration establish special fast-track courts for the day-to-day trial. Participating in the discussion, leader of the opposition in the Lok Sabha, Rahul Gandhi, said that the education system in the country has now become very expensive. Parliamentary Affairs Minister Kiran Rijiju

0: strongly objected to the remarks of Rahul Gandhi against Union Home Minister Amit Shah. Mr. Rijiju demanded that Mr. Gandhi should apologize in the House for his remarks. Lok Sabha Speaker Om Birla also requested Mr. Gandhi to speak only on the bill and do not level allegation without any facts. Following the uproar over Rahul Gandhi's remarks against Home Minister, the Lok Sabha was first adjourned till 2:30 p.m. and the House proceedings have now resumed. Rajya Sabha has taken up the Prevention of Insults to National Honour Amendment Bill 2026 for consideration and passing. Minister of State for Home, Nityanand Rai, has moved the bill to further amend the Prevention of Insults to National Honour Act 1971. The proposed legislation seeks to give Vande Mataram the same statutory protection as the national anthem Jana Gana Mana. These offences are punishable with imprisonment up to 3 years, a fine, or both. The discussion is currently underway in Rajya Sabha. Parliamentary Affairs Minister Kiran Rijiju today alleged that Congress members did not speak on the provisions of the Public Examinations Prevention of Unfair Means Amendment Bill 2026 during the debate and raised unrelated political issues. He said the amendment has been introduced in response to concerns and demands of the students and asserted that the Prime Minister's decision to bring the bill has strengthened students' confidence in the examination system.
1: Rahul Gandhi is using all kind of undemocratic languages which is not in the setting for correct discourse in parliamentary democracy. One must use civilized and soft language. We may differ with each other, but the way Rahul ji is using this demeaning kind of languages which is not good for democracy, which is not good for our country.
0: The Lok Sabha has extended the tenure of the Joint Parliamentary Committee examining the legislation related to One Nation, One Election up to the first day of the last week of the winter session 2026 of the Parliament. The chairman of the committee, BJP MP P.P. Chaudhary, moved the motion to extend the tenure of the Joint Committee on the Constitution 129th Amendment Bill 2024 and the Union Territories Laws Amendment Bill 2024. The bill seeks to introduce simultaneous polls to the Lok Sabha and the state legislative assemblies. The motion was adopted by voice vote in the House. At least 40 people were killed and dozens injured in Pakistan-occupied Jammu and Kashmir, POJK, over the last 2 days during a brutal crackdown by Pakistani forces amid escalating unrest in the region. Citing reports, the United Kashmir People's National Party on Wednesday alleged that around 40 civilians were killed while several others were injured and arbitrarily arrested between 27th and 28th of July in Rawalkot, Mirpur and other areas of the occupied territory. India has strongly condemned the recent attacks on several maritime vessels in the Strait of Hormuz, saying targeting of commercial shipping and civilian infrastructure in the region must end. Permanent representative of India to the United Nations, Parvata Nani Harish, said after a brief pause in the ongoing conflict in the region, there has been a worrying resumption of attacks and escalation of hostilities. He said that free and unimpeded navigation and commerce through the international waterways must be restored. And that is the end of this news bulletin.

Oh yes, that was Teenage Dream by Katy Perry. That was released in the year 2010. And this song is about celebrating the exhilaration of first love and youthful freedom. And that was Teenage Dream, and you heard it right here on Musical Bandbox. I am Namrata with you today. And yes, friends, today is International Tiger Day. Well, this day is observed, you know, on this day, 29th of July, every year, to raise, you know, awareness about tiger conservation, protect the endangered big cat, and highlight the importance of preserving wildlife habitats. Well, tigers are among the world's most iconic animals, but their survival, you know, continues to face challenges due to habitat loss, then poaching, declining prey population, human wildlife, conflict. Well, this day was established in 2010 during the St. Petersburg Tiger Summit, where tiger range countries, you know, came together to discuss measures to protect the species and work towards increasing global tiger numbers. Well, India plays a very crucial role, you know, in tiger conservation, as it is home to world's largest population of wild tigers. The Royal Bengal tiger, India's national animal, you know, represents the country's rich biodiversity and natural heritage. And do you know, this year's theme of International Tigers Day 2026 focuses on the role of indigenous people and local communities in securing the future of tigers, recognizing that conservation works best when people and wildlife coexist. So its theme is securing the future of tigers with indigenous people and local communities at heart, you know. It highlights the importance of local communities and people staying around the wildlife areas in protecting tiger habitats and supporting long-term conservation efforts.

Well, this day is celebrated for several reasons. To protect this endangered species, tigers, you know, face several threats, including habitat loss, illegal hunting, declining prey availability, and this day helps highlight the need for urgent conservation measures. Then to, you know, preserve biodiversity. As apex predators, tigers play an important role in maintaining that ecological balance by controlling prey population and supporting healthy ecosystem. Then there is supporting habitat conservation. You know, protecting tiger habitats also help conserve forests, then water resources, and many other species that depend on the same ecosystem. And in 2026, theme highlights how, you know, local people and communities are important partners in protecting their landscapes. And definitely, most definitely, to create awareness among future generations, you know, this day encourages people to learn about wildlife conservation and understand the importance of protecting endangered animals. And tiger conservation in India, you know, has made a big progress, and it was launched way before in 1973, and we are definitely going to talk about that. Right now, going in for a track, this is by Survivor, and the track is called Eye of the Tiger. Enjoy it right here on Musical Bandbox.

Well, the eye of the tiger can be extremely ferocious at times and extremely loving and warm when relaxed. And yes, that was Eye of the Tiger by Survivor. Exactly 4:31 by the studio clock. And yes, this is Musical Bandbox on FM Gold. And today is International Tiger Day and we are talking about that. And it started in 2010, but then let's talk about India and its initiative, which had started with Project Tiger that was launched in 1973. Well, this program was introduced, you know, to protect tiger population, conserve their natural habitats. And over the years, you know, India has developed several tiger reserves and strengthened measures such as wildlife monitoring, then habitat management and anti-poaching efforts. And it is currently home to largest population of wild tigers in the world, making its conservation efforts, you know, important for global tiger survival. Well, protecting tigers also means protecting forests and communities that depend on this ecosystem. Well, talking about certain

facts about tigers. Well, they are the largest cats in the world, biggest members of the cat family, and adult tigers can vary greatly in size depending on their subspecies and habitat. Then the Royal Bengal tiger is India's national animal, as you all know, and that was in 1973. It symbolizes strength, grace, and India's wildlife heritage. And this one also, you know that India has the world's largest wild tiger population, and because of the efforts that were taken in 1973. Well, do you know every tiger has a unique stripe pattern? You know, no two tigers have exactly the same stripe pattern, and these stripes help them camouflage themselves in forest and grasslands. Well, unlike many domestic cats, tigers enjoy water and are powerful swimmers, and they often use rivers and pools to cool down, and they usually live alone. Yes, they don't like to be, you know, disturbed at all. Tigers are mostly solitary animals, and they maintain territories and communicate through scent markings and vocal sounds. Well, tigers are skilled hunters, and we know that, you know, and they use their strength, camouflage, and patience to hunt prey, and they are most actively doing that during dawn and dusk. Well, tigers can survive in diverse environments, including tropical forests, grasslands, mangrove forests, and colder regions. And yes, they are endangered, and due to threats such as habitat destruction, poaching, and loss of prey species, as we talked about. So these are some facts about this beautiful animal called tiger on this International Tiger Day. And yes, this is Michael Bolton with a track called When I'm on My Feet Again. Enjoy it.

Oh yes, that was Michael Bolton now with that track. And yes, exactly 4:38 by the studio clock. As you're enjoying international music on Musical Bandbox, and yes, it's time to talk about our birthday celebrity born on this date in the year 1966. She is an American country music singer, songwriter, an icon in the country music world, and she is known for her country pop material with a powerful soprano voice and expansive range. Well, she has won the Country Music Association Award for Female Vocalist of the Year Award 4 times, an Academy of Country Music Top Female Vocalist Award 3 times, and she's also a 14-time Grammy Award nominee. Yes, I am talking about Martina McBride, born on this date in the year 1966. And yes, she made her debut in 1991 with a single called The Time Has Come. And over time, she developed a pop-styled crossover sound similar to, you know, Shania Twain and Faith Hill, and has a string of singles on the Billboard Country chart. Well, she has 14 studio albums, 2 greatest hit compilations, 1 live album, as well as 2 additional compilations. And, you know, 2 of her compilations have gold certification as well. And she has sold over 14 million albums. And yes, this is Martina McBride, a birthday celebrity. So talking about her, how can we not play her music? Coming up is a track called I Love You. Enjoy it, exactly 4:40 by the studio clock. So keep listening, keep enjoying the music that we play for you on Musical Bandbox.

Oh yes, that was Marshmallow and Thomas Rhett with a track called Where We Go. And yes, exactly 4:46 by the studio clock. And this is Musical Bandbox, and it's time we explore the date that is 29th of July today. Well, on this date in the year 1876, the Science Organization in India was established. Well, in 1890, Vincent van Gogh, the Dutch post-impressionist painter, he had passed away on this very date. On this date in the year straight away to 1957, the United Nations formed the International Atomic Energy Agency. That happened on this date. In 1958, NASA was established. Straight away to 1980, India had won the gold medal in hockey at the Moscow Olympics. That happened on 29th of July. Well, in the year 2000, on this very date, Seema Bhadauria had pulled the 3,390 kg aircraft with her teeth. And that significant incident happened on this date. 6 years later, in 2006, Sri Lankan batsmen Mahela Jayawardene and Kumar Sangakkara had set a world record in the Test cricket with a partnership of 624 runs. That happened on this day. In 2007, scientists had discovered ivory from the prehistorical period in Athens, and that happened on this day. In the year 2010, the United Nations Human Rights Council, with the support of 122 countries, had passed a non-binding resolution to make clean water a human right. And that happened on this day, 29th of July 2010. So those were a few events, significant events that took place on this very date. And yes, exactly 4:50 by the studio clock. And it's time to enjoy one more track. This is by the Jonas Brothers and Dean Lewis. It's called Love You Better. Right here on Musical Bandbox on 100.1 Akashwani FM Gold.

Oh yes, that was Donna Summer, the American singer-songwriter with that track called I Feel Love. Well, she gained, you know, prominence during the disco era of 1970s and became, you know, known as the Queen of Disco, while her music gained a global following. And the song I Feel Love, you know, has been hailed as one of the most important records in pop music history. So that was Donna Summer with a track I Feel Love, and yes, exactly, yeah, 4:56 says our goals to the o'clock, so we have 4 more minutes left on Musical Bandbox. So it's time for me to play the final track and sign out for the time being, but then yes, I'll be meeting you once again exactly at 6:30 on FM Rainbow with Cinemagic, and here once again exactly at 7:10 with Western Waves and more international music. So don't forget to tune in then. For now, I'll leave you with this track by The Owl City. This is Fireflies. Enjoy it right here on FM Gold and keep listening.

1971. The proposed legislation seeks to give Vande Mataram the same statutory protection as the national anthem, Jan Gana Mana. These offences are punishable with imprisonment up to 3 years, a fine or both. After passing of the bill, the upper house took up special mentions where members raised issues of urgent importance. After that, the Rajya Sabha was adjourned till 11 a.m. tomorrow. At least 40 people were killed and dozens injured in Pakistan-occupied Jammu and Kashmir POJK after a brutal crackdown by Pakistani forces amid escalating unrest in the region. Citing reports, the United Kashmir People's National Party today alleged that several others were injured and arbitrarily arrested between the 27th and 28th of this month in Rawalkot, Mirpur and other areas of the occupied territory. India has strongly condemned recent attacks on several maritime vessels in the Strait of Hormuz, saying targeting of commercial shipping and civilian infrastructure in the region must end. Permanent representative of India to the United Nations, Parvathaneni Harish, said after a brief pause in the ongoing conflict in the region, there has been a worrying resumption of attacks and escalation of hostilities. Union Home Minister Amit Shah spoke with Assam Chief Minister Dr. Hemanta Biswa Sarma and reviewed the ongoing relief efforts in the wake of the devastating floods in Upper Assam. In a social media post, the Assam Chief Minister said Union Home Minister inquired about the situation on the ground and assured that the centre will continue to provide all necessary assistance for relief, restoration and rebuilding in the flood-affected areas. However, Odisha continues to grapple with a rapidly escalating flood emergency as swollen rivers inundate vast stretches, displacing thousands and disrupting normal life across several districts. The traditional Chhadi Mubarak, the holy mace of Lord Shiva and the sacred symbol of the annual Amarnath Yatra, began its ceremonial journey today from the historic Dashnami Akhada at Mysuma in Srinagar on the occasion of Guru Purnima. The Indian Meteorological Department has forecast very heavy rainfall with isolated extremely heavy rainfall over Chhattisgarh, East Madhya Pradesh and Vidarbha for the day. And with that, we end this news bulletin.

0: What value buying? What was the real reason?
1: I think, Arjun, as far as FMCG is concerned, obviously fast-moving consumer goods, because we still see that the demand in the economy, especially if you look at the Reserve Bank of India report, which came a week back, also indicated that the demand is still very robust in both the urban and the rural areas. And also, I would also accept your point that, yes, there is short covering, but at the same time, there is also value buying in the Indian markets, because if you still look if you are able to pick good stocks, you would see the valuations on a particular day, you will be able to get good valuation. So I think that also is a reason. And I think what people also, investors, realize that the day is not far. Once we see this geopolitical uncertainty, the sooner it wanes, we would see a pickup in the Indian markets. So because the investor appetite, we have seen over almost a year and a half since Donald Trump came, he unleashed tariffs. We have seen the confidence of our domestic investors is intact. Yes, we did see an outflow of foreign institutional investors. And obviously, they have their own nature of investments, investing in whichever markets, for profit being the most important motive. So but there, obviously, now again, we are seeing the confidence of foreign institutional investors also returning to the Indian market, shows very clearly shows that the mood in the Indian market and they are confident about the performance of the Indian economy.
0: So provisional equity data is showing that FIIs and DIIs, about net buyers in the market today. That was the case yesterday as well. And just coming back to FMCG, there's also news that rainfall, and that's what you're witnessing, as people, for the month of July has been quite robust as compared to June. The sowing of Kharif crops is in full swing right now across all types of food items that we consume as an end consumer. The other bounce back that we have seen apart from FMCG was in the information tech space as well. Now you have the first quarter results, which is fundamentally quite strong, but the valuation pullback has been quite interesting.
1: See, Arjun, as far as you first referred to the FMCG thing, obviously, yeah, the Kharif sowing has picked up. The area under rainfall, almost I think the monsoon has now covered the entire country. There was a lag, but I think now things look good. And obviously, because that has an impact on especially the rural areas, the fast-moving consumer goods consumption in the rural areas, obviously it has an impact because of our huge dependence on agriculture in that part of the economy. But coming back to your second question of IT, I think yes, because we are seeing things are reset happening on the other side. The euphoria of artificial intelligence, but now probably the investors realizing that the amount of expenditure going in there and what kind of returns would they be giving and how soon or how far those returns would be. So I think, and if you also look at, I think in one of the programs I'd also said, I think I always feel that the traditional IT sector has seen the worst, in my view, and they've seen enough beating. So I think I always expected that this kind of pullback or a return or investors coming back to the traditional information technology companies, and that is what we saw today.
0: Experts also saying that there's a big difference between AI tech dependent companies where the valuations have gone exceptionally high, then fall exceptionally low as well. It's very compared to what our IT companies actually provide in the traditional sense, which is why there is more consistency in terms of their earnings results and the revenue guidance as well. Well, that's just something that I choose to share with you. But let's look at another sector now. Metals also saw bounce back today. It's a commodity space. How do you see this in the market now?
1: See, as we just discussed, the robust index of industrial production IIP data, so that directly correlates with what happened in the metal space. So I think if we see the activity in the industrial production side or the industrial activity is very robust. If you look

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2: Plus shorting is also a technique to bring down the valuation and buy it at lower levels.
1: I think what you said, Arjun, that also is one of the reasons which is being cited, but we don't know because there are several things happening simultaneously.
2: Let's have a look at the US markets now. Major US stock market indices displayed a mixed note yesterday ahead of key quarterly earnings reports and the US Fed Reserve policy decision. The Dow Jones Industrial Average rose for a third consecutive session, ending 1% higher. The rally in the Dow is supported by strong corporate earnings and a decline in oil prices. Meanwhile, the S&P 500 posted a modest gain of 0.2%. In contrast, the Nasdaq Composite Index extended its losing streak, settling over 0.2% down amid a sell-off in chip stocks. So we're talking about the Asian stock market. Now the US stock market, Nasdaq, is seeing a sell-off, only 0.2%. There seems to be a recovery there, but clearly there seems to be overvaluation, and because of artificial intelligence and the circular economy, which has been cited by many, and the raising of capital by pledging hardware, these kind of chips with banks in order to raise capital, what does it tell about liquidity and its future?
1: No, I think liquidity is not an issue. I think issue is the valuation. Basic is valuation, and do these kind of investments justify the future realization or the return to the investor? So I think that is the basic question. And the other question which is currently impacting the US markets is obviously the interest rate decision of the Fed. So I think the markets are also looking at that, but I think there is a sense of positiveness in the US market because they expect the Fed to hold the rates, and since the new Fed chairman Mr. Kevin Warsh has taken, he is also averse to giving any future guidance. Same thing we saw in the European the decision of the European Central Bank last week. So that is why also I see, because of this positive view among the investors that US will hold rates, I think we see sense of positiveness even in the European markets.
2: Let's now move on to the crude oil market. Global crude oil prices jumped more than 4% today amid renewed tensions in West Asia. Brent crude was trading over 4.8% up at $88.16 per barrel in intraday trade. West Texas Intermediate crude was trading 4.4% up at $82.76 per barrel when reports last came in. Meanwhile, India strongly condemned the recent attacks on several maritime vessels in the Strait of Hormuz. Permanent representative of India to the United Nations, P. Harish, said that free and unimpeded navigation and commerce through the international waterways must be restored.
3: West Asia is a region of immense importance to India. Our stakes in the security and stability of the region are high. India's trade and energy supply chains are strongly linked to this region. With bilateral annual trade of around $180 billion, accumulated foreign direct investment of over $31 billion, and remittances of more than $52 billion from GCC alone, these linkages have direct implications for our economy and energy security. Around 10 million Indians live and work in the Gulf region. Their safety and well-being are a key priority for us. After a brief pause in the ongoing conflict in the region, there has been a worrying resumption of attacks and escalation of hostilities. This is deeply concerning, and India calls for an immediate de-escalation of tensions.
2: Very interesting that these attacks are being conducted on any vessel flying the Indian flag. We have had long relations with Iran. Why is it that this is happening, even though renewed war has begun despite the MOU? You have US now partnering with Saudi Arabia in these attacks. So

0: What is your view and comment on this?
1: Arjun, I would say things are only getting uncertain by the day, and we are seeing new and new things being added to the entire things, and we don't see anything in sight, we don't see peace in sight at least, and which is very worrying for us.
0: Let's move on to the bullion market. In the Indian bullion market, 24 karat gold was trading 0.1% down at 1,42,000.

0: The Lok Sabha today passed the Public Examinations Prevention of Unfair Means Amendment Bill 2026. The bill seeks to amend the Public Examinations Prevention of Unfair Means Act 2024. The legislation incorporates several significant provisions, including stringent penalties such as imprisonment for up to 10 years, fines of up to 10 crore rupees, and seizure of properties of convicted offenders. Replying to the discussion, Minister of State for Personnel, Public Grievances and Pensions, Dr. Jitendra Singh said, the new bill is a reaffirmation of the government's commitment to safeguard the welfare of students and youth.
1: The earlier bill and the amendment today are reaffirmation of this government's deep commitment to safeguard the welfare of the students and the youth of this country. And therefore, this bill can be described as a milestone legislation in the history of Indian Parliament.
0: Replying to Rahul Gandhi's accusation against Union Home Minister Amit Shah, Dr. Singh said that the government repeatedly clarified that no shots were fired and only tear gas was used. He said since no shots were fired, the question of issuing an order does not arise as the authority to issue such an order rests with the magistrate, not the minister. Parliamentary Affairs Minister Kiran Rijiju strongly objected to the remarks of Rahul Gandhi and demanded an apology from him in the House for his remarks. Earlier, participating in the discussion, Congress MP Rahul Gandhi said, students' protest on the NEET issue was not violence or hatred, but a deep expression of the youth, and all political parties must respect this expression. After the passage of the bill, the lower house was adjourned till tomorrow. The Rajya Sabha has passed the Prevention of Insults to National Honour Amendment Bill 2026. The bill will further amend the Prevention of Insults to National Honour Act 1971. The proposed legislation seeks to give Vande Mataram the same statutory protection as the national anthem Jan Gana Mana. These offences are punishable with imprisonment up to 3 years, a fine, or both. After the passage of the bill, the upper house was adjourned till tomorrow. To address the deteriorating air quality challenge, the government approved a vehicle fleet renewal initiative named Parivartan, or Program for Accelerated Renewal and Incentivization of Vehicle Assets for Reducing Transport Air Pollution and Network Emissions. The scheme aims to replace old and high-emission trucks and buses in the Delhi NCR with cleaner Bharat Stage 6 compliant and electric vehicles. Minister for Electronic and IT Ashwini Vaishnav has said that India's electronic sector has witnessed a remarkable transformation in recent years, driven by a series of government initiatives and industry reforms. In a written reply in the Lok Sabha today, Mr. Vaishnav said the country is steadily emerging as a global hub for electronic system design and manufacturing. He said, Electronics Development Fund or EDF was one of these initiatives of the Government of India to promote market-driven innovation in electronic system design and manufacturing. In Pakistan-occupied Jammu and Kashmir, the death toll has risen to 40, with several others injured following a crackdown by Pakistani security forces on the protesters during a march organized by the Joint Awami Action Committee from Rawalkot to Muzaffarabad on Monday. Amid escalating unrest in the occupied territory, a human rights documentation

Monitoring Body has urged the Office of the United Nations High Commissioner for Human Rights to intervene over reports of lethal force being used against peaceful protesters. Union Home Minister Amit Shah spoke with Assam Chief Minister Dr. Hemant Biswa Sarma and reviewed the ongoing relief efforts in the wake of the devastating floods in Upper Assam. In a social media post, the Assam Chief Minister said Union Home Minister inquired about the situation on the ground and assured that the centre will continue to provide all necessary assistance. Indian boxer Sakshi Chaudhary assured herself of at least a bronze medal by entering the 51-kilogram category semi-finals of the Commonwealth Games in Glasgow today. Sakshi defeated Northern Ireland's Kathleen Friars 5-0 to enter the last four stage. She has become the fifth Indian boxer to be guaranteed of a medal at the ongoing Games. With this, India's total medal count at the Glasgow Games has reached 12, including 2 gold, 7 silver and 3 bronze. And that is the end of this news bulletin. We'll be right back.

Oh yes, a beautiful song that was by George Strait, Carrying Your Love With Me. And yes, exactly 7:15 by the studio clock. And welcome back once again, Kolkata. This is 100.1 Akashwani FM Gold. And it's time to enjoy international music on the show, and that is Western Waves. And yes, I'm Namrata with you once again. And coming up next is a track by Matthew Ifield. This is She Doesn't Care. Enjoy it and keep listening.

Oh yes, that was Matthew Ifield with She Doesn't Care. And right now, let's enjoy some instrumental track right here on Western Waves. This is Dave Koz and his saxophone, Creating Magic with Awakenings. Enjoy it.

Oh yes, that was Dave Koz and his saxophone creating magic with the track called Awakenings, and you heard it right here on Western Waves, exactly 7:24 by the studio clock. And coming up next are the Robertson Brothers, Australian band of brothers who were best known for singing the Home and Away theme song that was broadcasted from 2000.

2000 to 2006. So let's enjoy this track coming up next. That is Over the Mountains. Keep listening and keep enjoying the music that we play for you on Western Waves on 100.1 Akashwani FM Gold.

Baker with a track called Priceless. And yes, she is an American jazz and soul singer. She is known for her soulful ballads, particularly from the height of the Quiet Storm period in the 1980s. Well, starting her career in the late 70s with the funk band Chapter 8, she released her solo album The Songstress in 1983. And in 86, she just rose to fame following the release of her platinum-selling second album called Rapture, well, which also included the Grammy winning single Sweet Love. And in 2017, as of 2017,

2017. She has won 8 Grammy Awards and 4 Platinum albums along with 2 gold albums. And Anita Baker is a contralto with a wide range of octaves. So that was priceless, isn't it? Well, exactly 7:34 by the studio clock. This is Western Waves. And next coming up is another great singer with a honeyed voice. This is none other than Olivia Newton-John with a track called Love Song. Enjoy it.

Oh yes, that was Olivia Newton-John with that track called Love Song, and I'm sure you guys enjoyed that one. Exactly 7:39 and 42 seconds by the studio clock, and you're enjoying international music on Western Waves. And yes, I'm Namrata with you today, and let's enjoy the next track, a love song, Mushy Mushy Love Song. This is by George Benson. Nothing's gonna change my love for you, just for you. Enjoy it on Western Waves.

Oh yes, that was Cat De Luna featuring Akon with a track exactly 7:46 by the studio clock. And yes, we have reached the fag end of the show and it's time for me to go. But then I won't be doing that before I play the final track for all of you. So I leave you with John Mayer and his song 83. You enjoy that and keep listening to 100.1 Akashwani FM Gold. You were listening to Western Ways and I'm sure you guys enjoyed listening to the music that we played for you. So keep doing that, keep enjoying and keep listening to FM Gold. This is me, Namrata, signing out. You guys stay cool, stay glued and take care of yourself. Bye-bye and good night.

0: The headlines. Lok Sabha passes anti-paper leak bill proposing tougher penalties and fast-track courts to curb exam malpractices. Rajya Sabha clears legislation granting Vande Mataram the same statutory protection as the national anthem, makes insult to national song a criminal offence. Flood situation grim in Odisha, claiming 4 lives and affecting nearly 4 lakh people. Heavy rainfall also disrupts normal life in Chhattisgarh. UN Human Rights Office voices concern over Islamabad's crackdown on protesters in Pakistan-occupied Jammu and Kashmir. Death toll rises to 40. At the Commonwealth Games, 9 Indian boxers assure medals for the country after sealing semi-final berths. The Lok Sabha today passed the anti-paper leak bill proposing tougher penalties and fast-track courts to curb exam malpractices. The bill seeks to amend the Public Examinations Prevention of Unfair Means Act 2024. The Public Examinations Prevention of Unfair Means Amendment Bill 2026 incorporates several significant provisions, including stringent penalties such as imprisonment for up to 10 years, fines of up to 10 crore rupees, and the seizure of properties of convicted offenders. The legislation mandates that every state government and union territory administration establish special fast-track courts for day-to-day trial. Replying to the discussion on the bill, Minister of State for Personnel, Public Grievances and Pensions, Dr. Jitendra Singh said, the amendment in the bill has been brought to make the law more stringent and ensure speedy justice in paper leak cases.
1: The earlier bill and the amendment today are reaffirmation of this government's deep commitment to safeguard the welfare of the students and the youth of this country. And therefore, this bill can be described as a milestone legislation in the history of Indian Parliament.
0: Dr. Singh criticized Leader of the Opposition and Congress MP Rahul Gandhi for using unparliamentary language, saying it is inappropriate and unfortunate. Replying to Mr. Gandhi's accusation against Union Home Minister Amit Shah, Dr. Singh said the government repeatedly clarified that no shots were fired and only tear gas was used.
2: The government repeatedly clarified that no bullets were fired and that tear gas was used. And if no bullets were fired, then the question of giving an order to fire does not arise at all. Moreover, the authority to issue such an order rests with the magistrate, not the minister.
0: Parliamentary Affairs Minister Kiran Rijiju strongly objected to the remarks of Mr. Gandhi and demanded an apology from him in the House. Earlier, participating in the discussion, Congress MP Rahul Gandhi said the students' protest on the NEET issue was not violence or hatred but a deep expression of the youth and all political parties must respect this expression. After the passage of the bill, the lower house was adjourned till tomorrow. On the passage of the anti-paper leak bill in the Lok Sabha, Education Minister Prahlad Joshi said the legislation aims to dismantle the paper leak ecosystem and increase transparency, credibility and fairness in the examination process. Home Minister Amit Shah has congratulated every student in India on the passage of the bill. In a social media post, Mr. Shah assured that the Narendra Modi government will spare no one who attempts to imperil the future of students and will leave no stone unturned to ensure that they face the full wrath of the law. The Rajya Sabha has passed the Prevention of Insults to National Honour Amendment Bill 2026. The bill will further amend the Prevention of Insults to National Honour Act 1971. The proposed legislation seeks to give Vande Mataram the same statutory protection as the national anthem Jana Gana Mana and making insult to the national song a criminal offence. These offences are punishable with imprisonment up to 3 years, a fine or both. Replying to a discussion on the bill, Minister of State for Home Nityananda Rai said the amendment in the bill reflects the collective commitment to the soul of India, national consciousness, cultural heritage and the ideals of the freedom struggle.
2: I humbly urge the Honourable House to pass the Prevention of Insults to National Honour Bill 2026.

0: unanimously and contribute towards further strengthening the unity and honor of our nation and preserving the immortal history of our freedom struggle.
1: After the passage of the bill, the upper house was adjourned till tomorrow. Our correspondent brings a report on today's proceedings in both houses of parliament.
2: Both the Houses of Parliament today transacted legislative business. The Lok Sabha passed the Public Examinations Prevention of Unfair Means Amendment Bill 2026, while the Rajya Sabha cleared the Prevention of Insults to National Honour Amendment Bill 2026. Minister of State for Home, Nityanand Rai, introduced the Registration of Births and Deaths Amendment Bill 2026 in the Lok Sabha today. The lower house also extended the tenure of Joint Parliamentary Committee examining the legislation related to One Nation, One Election up to the first day of the last week of the winter session of Parliament 2026. Both Lok Sabha and Rajya Sabha also faced adjournments today as opposition created uproar over alleged police action during students' protest over NEET issue, and due to this, question hour in both the houses could not be taken up. The Lok Sabha is scheduled to take up Supreme Court Number of Judges Amendment Bill 2026 tomorrow, the Micro, Small and Medium Enterprises MSME Development Amendment Bill 2026 is scheduled to be taken up in Rajya Sabha. With Anand Kumar, Anupam Mishra, Akashwani News, Delhi.
1: Several union ministers and BJP leaders today criticized Leader of Opposition Rahul Gandhi over his remark on the Union Home Minister Amit Shah in the Lok Sabha regarding alleged police action during the students' protest on the NEET paper leak issue. Talking exclusively to Akashwani, Union Minister S.P. Singh Baghel said Mr. Gandhi failed to uphold the dignity of the constitutional position he holds.
3: Today, Rahul Gandhi did not uphold the dignity of the leader of the opposition. Instead, he used words that were unparliamentary. He made allegations against the Home Minister despite having no evidence to substantiate them. At no point a minister issues order for a lathi charge, firing tear gas or water cannon. Such decisions are taken by the senior officers, police officials and administrative authorities present at the spot, depending on the situation and circumstances.
1: Union Health Minister Jagat Prakash Nadda today reviewed preparedness for the forthcoming NEET UG Counselling 2026. The Ministry of Health and Family Welfare said it reaffirms the government's commitment to ensuring a transparent, merit-based, technology-enabled and student-friendly admission process for undergraduate medical courses across the country. This is Akashwani giving you the news. For quick news updates round the clock, follow us on our X handle at AIR News Alerts. And for details of stories and more, log on to our website www.newsonair.gov.in and download News on AIR app. Welcome back. You're with us on the news at 9. In Odisha, heavy rains and rising rivers have triggered a severe flood situation, claiming 4 lives and affecting nearly 4 lakh people. The administration has intensified rescue and relief operations as the flood situation continues to remain critical. More details from our correspondent.
4: A vast swath of northern Odisha today presents a harrowing panorama of submerged villages, marooned habitations and inundated farmlands as flood waters continue their relentless advance. The surging Baitarani River is wreaking havoc across its basin in Keonzhar, Jajpur and Bhadrak districts, while the flood situation has assumed alarming proportions in Bhadrak, Jajpur and Baleswar. In Mayurbhanj, incessant rainfall and swollen rivers have further aggravated the crisis. Official sources say nearly 380,000 people across 304 gram panchayats have been affected. Even as rescue and relief operations continue on a war footing, a fresh challenge looms with a medium flood expected in the Mahanadi from tomorrow following persistent rainfall in its upper catchment. Prakash Das for Akashwani News, Bhubaneswar.
1: Meanwhile, in Assam, the relief and rehabilitation efforts are continuing on a war footing in the worst flood-affected districts of Shivasagar, Golaghat, Charaideo and Jorhat. Union Home Minister Amit Shah spoke with Assam Chief Minister Dr. Hemanta Biswa Sarma and assured all necessary assistance to the flood-hit state. On the other hand, the first budget session of the Assam Legislative Assembly concluded today, 2 days ahead of schedule, in view of the devastating floods in the state. In Chhattisgarh, heavy rainfall over the past 2 days has disrupted normal life in several parts of the state. Our correspondent reports that rivers and streams are overflowing in many districts, while road connectivity to several villages has been affected.
5: In Chhattisgarh, more than 50 girl students were shifted to a safer location after water entered a girls' residential school in Pantora of Gariaban district. In Nagri block of Dhamtari district, a holiday was declared today in some schools due to water logging. Chief Minister Vishnu Dev Sai has directed all district collectors and other officials to remain alert and take necessary precautions. Meanwhile, the India Meteorological Department has issued a red alert for heavy rainfall in Balod and Kanker district during the next 24 hours. Vikalp Shukla, Akashwani News, Raipur.
1: The India Meteorological Department IMD has forecast extremely heavy rainfall tomorrow over Madhya Maharashtra and West Madhya Pradesh. IMD also predicted heavy rainfall over Delhi, Haryana, Chandigarh, Chhattisgarh, Jammu and Kashmir, Ladakh and Lakshadweep. In Chhattisgarh, 8 Maoists, including 5 women cadres, surrendered before the police in Bijapur district today. Bijapur Superintendent of Police Umesh Gupta said the surrendered Maoists were carrying a total reward of 49 lakh rupees. The UN Human Rights Office has voiced concern over Islamabad's crackdown on peaceful protesters in Pakistan-occupied Jammu and Kashmir. Over 40 civilians were killed and several others injured in the firing by Pakistani forces on protesters during a march organized by the Joint Awami Action Committee from Rawalkot to Muzaffarabad on Monday. UN Human Rights Office spokesperson Jeremy Lawrence said the criminalization of a civil society organization and restrictions on public gatherings raise serious concerns about violations of rights to freedom of expression, peaceful assembly and association. Tensions have escalated in West Asia after Iran and the United States reported fresh military exchanges. Iran's Islamic Revolutionary Guards Corps today claimed that its aerospace force targeted a U.S. air base and the U.S. Central Command headquarters in Jordan with ballistic missiles. Meanwhile, the U.S. military said it intercepted multiple ballistic missiles launched from Iran in what it described as an attempted surprise attack on American forces in the region. Benchmark domestic equity indices ended over 1% higher today. We have a report.
6: Sensex surged by 889 points to close at 77,655. Nifty gained by 265 points to settle at 24,250. In the broader market at the National Stock Exchange, the mid-cap 100 index rose over 0.8%, while the small-cap 100 index jumped nearly 1.5%. Meanwhile, in the foreign exchange market today, the rupee appreciated by 21 paise to end at 95 rupees and 64 paise against the US dollar. With Ayushi's report, Arjun Chaudhary for Akashwani News.
1: At the ongoing Commonwealth Games in Glasgow, 9 Indian boxers have assured medals for the country after sealing semi-final berths. 5 pugilists, including Arundhati Chaudhary in women's 70 kg, Sakshi Chaudhary in women's 51 kg, Sachin in men's 60 kg, Ankush Pangal in men's 80 kg semi-finals and Narendra Berwal in men's 90 plus kg categories registered victories today. India's overall medal tally currently stands at 12, comprising 2 gold, 7 silver and 3 bronze. Prime Minister Narendra Modi today congratulated weightlifter Harjinder Kaur on winning the silver medal in the women's 69 kg weightlifting event at the Commonwealth Games. The Prime Minister also congratulated long distance runner Gulveer Singh on winning the silver medal in the men's 10,000 meters event. And now before we end the bulletin, the headlines once again. Lok Sabha passes anti-paper leak bill proposing tougher penalties and fast-track courts to curb exam malpractices. Rajya Sabha clears legislation granting Vande Mataram the same statutory protection as the national anthem, makes insults to national song a criminal offence. Flood situation grim in Odisha, claiming 4 lives and affecting nearly 4 lakh people. Heavy rainfall also disrupts normal life in Chhattisgarh. UN Human Rights Office voices concern over Islamabad's crackdown on protesters in Pakistan-occupied Jammu and Kashmir. At the Commonwealth Games, 9 Indian boxers assured medals for the country after sealing semi-final berths. That is all in the news at 9. Good night.
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0: This is Akashvani. In the program Spotlight, now we bring you a discussion on legislative framework to safeguard public examinations. The participants are K.G. Suresh, political analyst, and Arjun J. Chaudhary, anchor.
1: Today's topic of discussion is on ensuring the integrity of examinations and what the legislative framework is to safeguard public examinations. And what's happened right now in the Lok Sabha is that the Public Examination Prevention of Unfair Means Amendment Bill has passed in the Lok Sabha. It is yet to be passed in the Rajya Sabha. It is an anti-paperlick law, and there are multiple provisions and penalties. And for this, we are joined by Shri K.G. Suresh, senior journalist, to discuss the modalities of the bill, which is sought to be passed into law. Mr. Suresh, a warm welcome to you on this discussion.
2: Thank you.
1: So briefly tell us why this bill is so important.
2: Absolutely. Over the years, you know, there has been a declining confidence, dwindling confidence in our public examination system, and not just at the central level, but also at the state level. And it was strongly felt for a long time that the inadequacies in the system needs to be addressed. And that is why you would see that in 2024 itself, the government came out with, the Public Examination Prevention of Unfair Means Bill. But we have seen over the last 2 years that even the strong provision in that bill did not deter, you know, the criminals or the antisocial elements from indulging in, you know, mischief, indulging in crime against the student community in terms of leaking papers of important examinations like NEET. And there was a strong resentment within the society and among the student community with regard to this, and which found expression in protests all over the country. And a sensitive government responded to the, you know, concerns of the student and assured them that the law would be made. The Prime Minister himself addressed the youth on their own favorite platform, Instagram, and assured them that the examination system would be made tougher for criminals to indulge in any kind of activities, and that the public trust and confidence would be, you know, he will ensure in the examination system is made. So that is why, this apart, the Prime Minister also announced constitution of a high-powered task force on examination reforms led by tech leader Nandan Nilekani. And the Prime Minister stressed on making the examination system trustworthy, transparent, with and maximizing technology use. And of course, he referenced the ongoing measures like fast-track courts, new legislation, etc. So I believe that this is to focus on the long-term credibility for future examinations, to rebuild the, you know, restore the trust of the public, particularly the student community, in the examination process, that this amendment has been brought about.
1: And what we are seeing is that there are provisions and penalties which are far more draconian as compared to the earlier one. Another observation is that in order to curb the use of cheating, malpractices and unfair means in competitive examinations, the target is not just the person as an individual engaging in this form of cheating, malpractice and using unfair means, but also the service provider and the managerial personnel who's employed by the service provider. They all are being held accountable.
2: Absolutely, because you see, you cannot be blaming only one aspect of the system. Anybody who is, directly or indirectly responsible for malpractices has to be brought to book. And that is why, whether it is the person in charge or the service provider or the organized crime syndicates, there are now very stringent provisions. And, you know, for example, the unfair means for even individuals using, which was earlier, you know, from up to 3 to 5 years, has now been enhanced to 5 to 10 years. Fine, which was only up to 10 lakhs, has now been raised to 50 lakhs. With regard to the service providers, the fines from 1 crore, they have been hiked to 5 crores. Similarly, for senior management, as you pointed out, if they were found colluding with this entire thing, there is minimum 5 years imprisonment. For organized crime syndicates, it is minimum 7 years imprisonment, as against the earlier provision of 5 years, and fines up to rupees 10 crore or more, and also provision for possible asset confiscation. The investigation too now

0: has to be completed within 2 months. Trials are to be put on fast track. Special courts will be there to do day-to-day hearings. And the objective is to conclude within 3 months of the charge sheet. So organized gangs would be targeted, institutions and malpractices in examinations conducted by NTA, UPSC, SSC, etc. would be taken into account. So everybody, even the paper setter, if found guilty, has been held accountable under the new provisions.
1: Section 12A under the bill provides for 2 months that the investigation has to be conducted in a time-bound manner.
0: Absolutely.
1: There's a time-bound trial, you just mentioned, day-to-day hearings.
0: Yes.
1: And completion of the trial within 3 months from the date of filing the charge sheet. Even the disposal of the appeals, the High Court will give you 30 days to file the appeal and then dispose of the matter within 3 months. So it's quite interesting how the law is being geared right down from the investigation to the trial before the court in such a time-bound manner. This is clearly a very important reform, not just when it comes to public examinations, but really as an example for other aspects of administration as well.
0: Certainly. And I believe that, when we are talking about these provisions, we should also keep it in mind that Prime Minister has also set up a task force, a high-level task force, including the likes of Nandan Nilekani, who had brought in the UPI revolution in the country, the Aadhaar cards, and then you have people like educationists like Kamakoti, scientists like Somnath, to ensure that, the technology aspect is taken care of. Because if the technology is secure, and today we are the world leaders in software technology. And if we are able to tweak that to ensure that our students don't suffer and paper leaks don't happen, the hackers are not able to, get in. I think that also is going to, apart from the stringent provisions. So this is to prevent. These provisions that we mentioned are punishment. But we also have to look at this is the curative aspect. The preventive aspect is also as important. So you would see that there is a lot of emphasis on technology, secure technology, to ensure that, such things don't recur.
1: There's also, from the Legacy Act itself, that appointed individuals are subject to non-disclosure. Well, how important is a non-disclosure of information?
0: Yes, absolutely. And you see, because it's not just a matter of provision of law, I also look at it as a matter of ethics. So while selecting people, we have to ensure that they are people not just of high intellectual competence, but also of high integrity. That also have to be ensured. And that's not a great difficult task. So we need to build in that ethical part of it, because everything under the sun cannot be tackled by just stringent laws. I think that we need to build a cadre of honest, people, whether it is in the management or in the teaching side or in the question paper setting side. We need to identify those people who are reliable, who have the future of students in their mind, who don't compromise. So that also has to be ensured. And certainly the non-disclosure agreement is certainly, but we should ensure that it is not just a piece of paper, but it is observed, practiced in letter and spirit.
1: So it's very important that it's not just the legal side, but the ethical side as well, because you're looking at right and wrong, the morality of it. And at the end of it, you're looking at merit, how important it is to ensure that there are meritorious appointments to public posts and to seats in educational institutions as well, because that is really where the future of the country lies. When we talk about integrity, it is based on merit.
0: I totally agree with you. Because at the end of the day, and particularly in leadership positions, you need to have people who are there because of their merit. They should be not just authorities in their discipline, but also they should be in terms of integrity, in terms of competence, in terms of leadership qualities. They should be persons who are, you know, eminently qualified for the positions. That holds to be ensured. And I believe that, you know, the government is in an overhaul mode, and you can see even the NTA is now being overhauled. You know, they have already advertised for various positions, and I'm sure that they will ensure that the people, not just with the highest competence, but also with the highest integrity. And this applies to the, you know, even the

0: part of it, you know, because often we have seen that, you know, people get arrested, but they later get acquitted also. So the investigations, the officers involved in the investigations also have to be people of great integrity, committed to make the examination system transparent. That has to be ensured, because they have to ensure that within the deadline, which has now been, you know, confined to say a couple of months, you need to ensure that the investigation is fair and all aspects, because they should not, these criminals should not go scot-free. And as you rightly mentioned, the appointment of public special prosecutors for this is aimed at that, to ensure that you have foolproof case and these people get convicted and punished for their crime.
1: So now that we have discussed the curative side of it, let's also discuss the preventive side. I know you spoke about that as well when we were discussing it, but in a little bit more detail, what is the linkage of the Public Examination Prevention of Unfair Means Amendment Bill when it comes to the role of state public sector commissions and higher secondary education boards? Because states also have their anti-paper leak law, there are provisions and penalties. So how do you ensure that there is symmetry and not asymmetry when it comes to the enforcement of the law in these matters?
0: I agree with you, and I believe that, you know, but in our country, education is a state subject, you know, and in this matter, I believe that the center and state should come together. We should sync our political and other differences, and we should be on the same page when it comes to students' interests. And the student groups should also exert pressure on the respective state governments to follow this law in letter and spirit. It should be a template for all examinations, you know, that has to be ensured, because university internal exams are not covered by this, but there also you come across so many complaints, and state level also we have come across so many allegations in, you know, under state governments ruled by all political parties. So nobody is an exception when it comes to that, because I believe that no government wants to have this leaks happening, but there are people who are taking advantage of the inadequacies of the system. So this has to be a common commitment which the political parties should come together. The differences expressed in parliamentary debates should not find reflection in the attitude of the state governments towards this law. They should ensure that the law is implemented in letter and spirit, and also ensure that the same template, of course, with flexibility, because institutions have their limitations, financial, these are also carrying financial implications, these have. So taking all that into account, the idea is to ensure that we have a much more transparent examination system, which secures the future of our students, which ensures that they don't have to, practice any unfair means or be a victim of any unfair practices by others. That has to be ensured.
1: Thank you, Mr. K.G. Suresh, for being with us on this special program on Akashvani and talking to us in depth on this discussion on ensuring examination integrity and what the legislative framework is to safeguard public examinations in the context of the ongoing debate in Parliament on the Bill on Public Examinations Transparency, and comparing it to the Act of 2024, and more importantly, looking at it both from the curative side and the preventive side. Thank you, sir.
0: Thank you.
2: 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The participants were K.G. Suresh, political analyst, and Arjun J. Chowdhury, anchor. This program was produced and presented by the News Services Division of Akashvani. 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

0: This is Akashvani, the news read by Reshma Tiwari. The Lok Sabha today passed the Anti-Paper Leak Bill proposing tougher penalties and fast-track courts to curb exam malpractices. The bill seeks to amend the Public Examinations Prevention of Unfair Means Act 2024. The Public Examinations Prevention of Unfair Means Amendment Bill 2026 incorporates several significant provisions, including stringent penalties such as imprisonment for up to 10 years, fines of up to 10 crore rupees, and the seizure of the properties of convicted offenders. The legislation mandates that every state government and union territory administration establish special fast-track courts for the day-to-day trial. Replying to the discussion on the bill, Minister of State for Personnel, Public Grievances and Pensions, Dr. Jitendra Singh said the amendment in the bill has been brought to make the law more stringent and ensure speedy justice in paper leak cases.
1: The earlier bill and the amendment today are reaffirmation of this government's deep commitment to safeguard the welfare of the students and the youth of this country. And therefore, this bill can be described

0: as a milestone legislation in the history of Indian Parliament.
1: Dr. Singh criticized Leader of Opposition and Congress MP Rahul Gandhi for using unparliamentary language, saying it is inappropriate and unfortunate. Parliamentary Affairs Minister Kiran Rijiju strongly objected to the remarks of Mr. Gandhi and demanded an apology from him in the House. Earlier, participating in the discussion, Congress MP Rahul Gandhi said the students' protest on the NEET issue was not violence or hatred, but a deep expression of the youth, and all political parties must respect this expression. After the passage of the bill, the lower house was adjourned till tomorrow. The Rajya Sabha has passed the Prevention of Insults to National Honour Amendment Bill 2026. The bill will further amend the Prevention of Insults to National Honour Act 1971. The proposed legislation seeks to give Vande Mataram the same statutory protection as the national anthem Jana Gana Mana. These offences are punishable with imprisonment of up to 3 years, a fine, or both. After the passage of the bill, the upper house was adjourned till tomorrow. In Odisha, heavy rains and rising rivers have triggered a severe flood situation, claiming 4 lives and affecting nearly 4 lakh people. The administration has intensified rescue and relief operations as the flood situation continues to remain critical. Meanwhile, in Assam, the relief and rehabilitation efforts are continuing on a war footing in the worst flood-affected districts of Shivsagar, Golaghat, Charaideo and Jorhat. Union Home Minister Amit Shah spoke with Assam Chief Minister Dr. Himanta Biswa Sarma and assured all necessary assistance to the flood-hit state. In Chhattisgarh, heavy rainfall over the past 2 days has disrupted normal life in several parts of the state. The India Meteorological Department has forecast extremely heavy rainfall tomorrow over Madhya Maharashtra and West Madhya Pradesh. The UN Human Rights Office has voiced concern over Islamabad's crackdown on peaceful protesters in Pakistan-occupied Jammu and Kashmir. Over 40 civilians were killed and several others injured in the firing by Pakistani forces on protesters during a march organized by the Joint Awami Action Committee from Rawalkot to Muzaffarabad on Monday. The death toll from a powerful 7.1 magnitude earthquake in southwestern Japan rose to 18 today as soldiers and emergency crews searched a heavily damaged shopping mall, collapsed homes and a factory for survivors. At least 62 people were injured while several others remained missing. The quake struck Kumamoto Prefecture on Kyushu Island yesterday, causing widespread damage. At the ongoing Commonwealth Games in Glasgow, Scotland, 9 Indian boxers have assured medals for the country after sealing semi-final berths. 5 pugilists, including Arundhati Chaudhary in women's 70 kg, Sakshi Chaudhary in women's 51 kg, Sachin Sehwaj in men's 60 kg, Ankush Panghal in men's 80 kg semi-finals, and Narinder Barwal in men's 90 plus kg categories registered victories today. India's overall medal tally currently stands at 12, comprising 2 gold, 7 silver, and 3 bronze. And that's the end of this news bulletin.
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3: 100.1 FM গোল্ডে বেঁচে থাকার গান নিয়ে বিশ্বজিৎ আর মৌসুমী আপনার সঙ্গে রয়েছে। আর আজকে এমন একজনের কথা বলবো যে পাখিদেরও আপন করে দিতে পারে। আসছি তার কথায় গানের বিরতির পর।

The Rajya Sabha has passed the Prevention of Insults to National Honour Amendment Bill 2026. The bill will further amend the Prevention of Insults to National Honour Act 1971. The proposed legislation seeks to give Vande Mataram the same statutory protection as the national anthem Jana Gana Man. These offences are punishable with imprisonment up to 3 years, a fine, or both. After the passage of the bill, the upper house was adjourned till 11 a.m. today. In Odisha, heavy rains and rising rivers have triggered a severe flood situation, claiming 4 lives and affecting nearly 4 lakh people. The administration has intensified rescue and relief operations as the flood situation continues to remain critical. Meanwhile, in Assam, the relief and rehabilitation efforts are continuing on a war footing in the worst flood-affected districts of Shivasagar, Golaghat, Charaidev and Jorhat. Union Home Minister Amit Shah spoke with Assam Chief Minister Dr. Himanta Biswa Sarma and assured all necessary assistance to the flood-hit state. The Indian Meteorological Department IMD has forecast extremely heavy rainfall today over Madhya Maharashtra and West Madhya Pradesh. IMD also predicted heavy rainfall over Delhi, Haryana, Chandigarh, Chhattisgarh, Jammu and Kashmir, Ladakh and Lakshadweep. 8 Maoists, including 5 women, have surrendered in Bijapur district of Chhattisgarh yesterday. Bijapur Superintendent of Police Umesh Gupta said that a total reward of 49 lakh rupees had been announced on them. The surrendered Maoists are residents of Chhattisgarh and had been active in Jharkhand for a considerable period. The Department of Pharmaceuticals, in collaboration with the Federation of Indian Chambers of Commerce and Industry, FICCI, will organize the 9th edition of India Medical Device 2026 in New Delhi on the 7th and 8th of next month. The Ministry of Chemicals and Fertilizers said the event is themed towards Viksit Bharat, advancing India as a global hub for quality medical devices. Minister for Chemicals and Fertilizers, Jagat Prakash Nadda, will address the conference on the 8th of next month. At the ongoing Commonwealth Games in Glasgow, Scotland, 9 Indian boxers have assured medals for the country after sealing semi-final berths. 5 pugilists, including Arundhati Chaudhary in women's 70kg, Sakshi Chaudhary in women's 51kg, Sachin Sivaj in men's 60kg, Ankush Panghal in men's 80kg semi-finals and Narinder Berwal in men's 90+kg categories registered victories today. India's overall medal tally currently stands at 12, comprising 2 gold, 7 silver and 3 bronze. And that is the end of this news bulletin.